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6: Hi there, Alana McIntyre here with the latest. The Nationals are calling for a royal commission following the death of a 5-year-old girl in Alice Springs, with a man expected to be charged with murder this weekend. Leader Matt Canavan has told ABC's insiders that more needs to be done to help our Indigenous communities.
7: But since the defeat of The Voice, the government has effectively run scared from Indigenous policy.
6: Three people have died in Sydney southwest overnight after an alleged assault. Crews were called to a property in Rosemeadow around 1:30 a.m. and they found two people dead, understood to be a man and a woman, alongside a man with severe head injuries. The 65-year-old was rushed to hospital, but he died. A sedan turned up about an hour later and police arrested a 32-year-old man. Two people have been charged, accused of arson over a fire at a Lebanese restaurant in Melbourne. Police are now investigating whether it's linked to other attacks on other venues in the city. Queensland has a bold plan to build its energy independence. The government is set to announce plans to accelerate fuel infrastructure. Six parcels of government-owned land near ports could be opened up so companies can build fuel storage sites and maybe even refineries. And the King has wrapped up his trip to the US and Bermuda, but it seems he didn't impress everyone. Before meeting the royal, the new Democratic Socialist Mayor of New York City, Zoran Mamdani, was asked about what he would say to the King.
8: I would probably encourage him to return the Kohinoor diamond.
6: He was talking about one of the most expensive diamonds in the world, which India has repeatedly called for Britain to give back.
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6: Adam Reynolds looks set to miss next week's clash with Manly after he suffered a bad knock to his head in their 38-24 loss to the Roosters. While the Warriors' winning ways continue, they beat the Eels 36-14 at Combank. New Zealand coach Andrew Webster says his side stayed at it.
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6: And this afternoon, the Swans are taking on the Demons at the SCG in the AFL.
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10: Partly cloudy for your Sunday, reaching a top of 25 degrees with possible showers in the south. We'll dip to around 14 degrees overnight tomorrow. Partly cloudy to start your working week with a shower or two in the south and heading for a top of 25 degrees. PowerFMBigBay.com.au to check your South Coast weather online anytime.
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11: Good morning, Alana McIntyre here with the latest. In heartbreaking news, 47-year-old Jefferson Lewis has been charged with murder and two counts of sexual assault following the death of Kumanjai little baby in Alice Springs. NT Police Commissioner Martin Dole says the outcome follows an extensive investigation.
12: This remains a deeply distressing matter, and our thoughts are firmly with Kumanjai's family, loved ones, and the wider community that have been deeply impacted by these events.
11: Northern Territory Police have released CCTV footage of what looks like people looting and say it is not people processing their grief. The NT Police Commissioner calling it disgusting, and he warns it will not be tolerated. Three people have died in Sydney Southwest overnight after an alleged assault at a home in Rosemeadow. Crews were called around 1:30 a.m. and they found two people dead, understood to be a man and a woman, alongside another man who had severe head injuries. The 64-year-old was taken to hospital, but he died. A sedan turned up about an hour later and police arrested a 32-year-old man. The Liberal Party has claimed victory in the Nepean by-election in Victoria. The former Mornington Shire Council Mayor Anthony Marsh, winning the seat, One Nation, though, has warned Darren Herkus will be back in the state election in November. And today is World Laughter Day, a reminder that a little smile, a light-hearted moment or a shared joke can bridge differences.
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11: Another blow for Parramatta. Young gun Riley Smith had to be assisted off by two trainers last night during the Eels' 36-14 loss to the Warriors. Para coach Jason Ryle says the hooker's hurt his sternum and is going to need scans.
13: Yeah. It adds another layer of challenge to it, that's for sure.
11: Brisbane skipper Adam Reynolds could miss next week's game against Manly after he hit his head on the turf hard during the Roosters' 38-24 win over the Broncos. And today at the SCG, the Swans are taking on the Demons.
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14: Partly cloudy for your Sunday, reaching a top of 25 degrees with possible showers in the south. We'll dip to around 14 degrees overnight tomorrow. Partly cloudy to start your working week with a shower or two in the south and heading for a top of 25 degrees. Power FM, bigabay.com.au to check your south coast weather online anytime.
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Now you don't need money with a face like that, do ya?

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0: That's your way to 5K with Power FM's Keep the Score. Some things are unpredictable, like the weather. Or what Donald Trump will say next.
1: They're eating the dogs.
0: But if you can predict how many points each team will score in the Friday night NRL game, you'll get $50 and a ticket in the draw to score yourself $5,000. Thanks to Ida Nissen, the demo clearance is on, with hybrid and petrol vehicles available now. So whether you're a rabid rugby league fan, or someone who doesn't even know what a footy looks like, tell us your prediction now at powerfmbigabay.com.au.
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21: Hi there, Alana McIntyre here with the latest. Police in the Northern Territory have charged Jefferson Lewis with murder and 2 counts of sexual assault following the death of Kumanjai little baby in Alice Springs. The 47-year-old is expected to face Darwin local court on Tuesday. Police have also released CCTV of members of the community looting and say it's not people processing their grief.
22: The footage that's been released here, you'll see the behaviour is absolutely atrocious. And essentially it's criminalistic, it's outright looting. The businesses involved have suffered extensive monetary loss.
21: A man is in custody over a suspected triple murder at a home in Sydney Southwest. When police arrived at the property in Rosemeadow around 1:30 this morning, they found a 64-year-old man with critical head injuries along with the bodies of a woman and a man. The 64-year-old died after being taken to hospital. Around an hour later, a silver sedan arrived at the scene. Police arrested the 32-year-old male driver. The Queensland government is taking steps to gain some energy independence. The Courier-Mail reporting that land near ports in Brisbane, Mackay, Gladstone and Bundaberg could be unlocked for companies to build fuel storage tanks. The land could even be used for refineries, but it will all need the green light from the federal government. And One Nation's Barnaby Joyce says a private plane donation by one of Gina Rinehart's companies won't really worry voters. He says plan A for him is to run for the Senate, but that he may also run for his lower house seat of New England.
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21: The Roosters had a 38-24 win over the Broncos. Brisbane also losing skipper Adam Reynolds after he suffered a nasty head knock.
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4: Partly cloudy for your Sunday, reaching a top of 25 degrees with possible showers in the south. We'll dip to around 14 degrees overnight tomorrow. Partly cloudy to start your working week with a shower or two in the south and heading for a top of 25 degrees. PowerFMBigBay.com.au to check your South Coast weather online anytime.
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13: I'm John Fabris. A 32-year-old man's in custody in Sydney over the deaths of three members of his family. A weapon allegedly used is suspected to be a hammer. Police arrived at the Rosemeadow home around 1:30 this morning.
14: They were confronted with a very bloody scene. Blunt force trauma is always horrendous for people to confront, and any edge weapon attack is always horrendous to confront.
13: Jefferson Lewis has been charged with one count of murder and two of sexual assaults in the alleged Northern Territory abduction and death of five-year-old girl Kumanjai Little Baby. Police also releasing footage of the looting of an Alice Springs service station.
15: What you will see in this footage is not people processing grief in relation to the death of baby Kumanjai. It's abhorrent. It's disgusting.
13: And an anticipated crowd of 2 million gathered at Copacabana Beach in Rio for a free concert by Colombian star Shakira. In the past 2 years, the spot's hosted free concerts by Lady Gaga and Madonna.
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17: The Roosters have held off a fast-finishing Broncos 36-24 at the SFS. Sydney led 30-0 before the Broncos charged back to within a converted try. Broncos coach Michael Maguire says they gave it their best shot.
18: Giving a team that sort of head start doesn't help, but to see them fight the way they are, and that's what we know the team does for each other. Just got to be a little bit smarter there around parts of the game, and you know, all of a sudden, you know, we put ourselves in different positions.
17: The informed Warriors defeated the Eels 36-14 at Combank Stadium, while the Raiders notched a 28-12 win over the Titans on the Gold Coast. Over to the AFL, where the Saints, Cats, Tigers and Lions have posted wins in yesterday's encounters. And behind the wheel, a 1-2 finish for McLaren in F1's Miami Sprint Race.
19: Lando Norris crosses the line, a very comfortable winner here. And once again, McLaren triumphant with a 1-2 in a sprint in Miami. Oscar Piastri comes home to take second, Charles Leclerc third.
17: Finish on Sky Sports, Piastri falling flat during qualifying though, starting 7th in tomorrow's Grand Prix. Kimi Antonelli launching from pole. That's sport. I'm Harrison Freed.
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20: A partly cloudy one today for your Sunday, and possible showers creeping in overnight as well. A top of 25 degrees today. Tomorrow, starting off your work week, partly cloudy with more expected showers and a top of 25 degrees again. 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

0: 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Some things are unpredictable, like the weather. Or what Donald Trump will say next.
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13: I'm John Fabris. Investigations carry on into the deaths of three people and the serious injury of another at Sydney's Rose Meadow. A 32-year-old man, a family member of the alleged victims, is under arrest, and Superintendent Grant Healy describes a focus on possible weapons.
14: We think that there's a bladed weapon involved, as well as some type of weapon that can create a blunt force injury.
13: Queensland's government's opened expressions of interest to establish fuel storage and refinery facilities near ports at Brisbane, Mackay, Gladstone, Bundaberg and Abbott Point. Premier Chris Afoley wants to lead the way on fuel security.
15: We'll be doing all we can to energise the planning framework to allow people to come forward, for example, with a solution to store fuel there.
13: And Germany's second hobby horse championship has been held in Frankfurt, with both kids and grown-ups navigating their pretend steeds through dressage and jumping courses. Competitive hobby horsing originated in Finland in the early 2000s and is now present here in Australia.
0: Visit the team you can trust at Whale Coast Realty on the flat in Naruma.
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17: A boost for the Knights with Captain Caelan Ponga among several stars returning as they kick off the NRL against Souths in Newcastle. Rabbitohs coach Wayne Bennett knows the fullback will be tough to contain.
18: He's a very good player and nobody's ever owned the game, so you always find a way to minimise their opportunities, but at the end of the day, he'll make some that most players can't make, so you just got to try and keep those to a minimum, and if you can do that, we can probably manage the rest of the team.
17: Cronulla and the Tigers to clash at Shark Park. Round 9 of the NRL wrapping up with Penrith facing Manly tonight at Combank Stadium. A Sunday AFL blockbuster as the high-flying Swans take on the informed Demons at the SCG. Sydney regains star midfielder Isaac Heaney. Harrison Petty back for Melbourne, while Gold Coast to host GWS Giants this evening. Sydney FC's ended Melbourne Victory's A-League season with a 1-0 upset in the finals. Auckland FC won through on penalties over Melbourne City. And Sunshine Coast Lightning and the West Coast Fever are on court in the Super Netball. The Adelaide Thunderbirds and Melbourne Mavericks notching wins last night. That's Sport. I'm Harrison Preeve.
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19: A partly cloudy one today for your Sunday, and possible showers creeping in overnight as well. A top of 25 degrees today. Tomorrow, starting off your work week, partly cloudy with more expected showers and a top of 25 degrees again. 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
7: I'm John Fabris. Multiple arrests are unfolding over Thursday's looting of an Alice Springs service station as rioting broke out over the alleged murder and sexual assault of five-year-old girl Kumanjai Little Baby. Police have released footage with a view to tracking down all involved.
8: From the point of view of stock, we're looking at over $200,000 worth, and you can see from the footage how opportunistic it is.
7: Police in Sydney are piecing together the deaths of two parents in their 60s and a son at Rosemeadow early this morning. Another brother was seriously injured. Police have a 32-year-old family member in custody.
9: We've got to recover what weapons are inside the house. Whilst we can say it's a hammer, we've got to be 100% sure, so we'll take our time.
7: And SA's Premier's confirmed a second funding package in collaboration with Tasmania and the federal government's been presented to keep Nearstar smelters afloat in Hobart and Port Pirie.
10: That is now sitting with Nearstar and their parent company, Trafigura.
7: A total of 1,300 are employed across both sites.
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11: Live NRL, where the Knights have jumped out to a 28-10 lead over the Rabbitohs, nearing halftime in Newcastle. The Sharks and the West Tigers to clash in the Shire. The Tigers in the spotlight this week following Jerome Luai's announcement he's joining PNG. But coach Benji Marshall confident it won't be an on-field distraction.
12: One thing we've managed to do as a team throughout the whole season is there's been a lot of noise externally. What you got to have is good leaders inside your four walls who drive your standards, create the positivity, and it's only a distraction if you let it be. You know, and we're not going to let it be.
11: Round 9 to wrap up at Combank Stadium this evening with the Panthers up against Manly. Brodie Grundy notches his 250th AFL game as Sydney faces Melbourne at the SCG. The Swans ruck has told 7 it's been a colourful journey.
13: I think there's been a consistent authenticity to the way that I've tackled 250 games, but there has been lots of learning and opportunities to reflect along that journey and be challenged.
11: And in Super Netball, the Lightning leads the Fever by 5 in the third quarter. That's Sport. I'm Harrison Preeb.
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14: A partly cloudy one today for your Sunday and possible showers creeping in overnight as well. A top of 25 degrees today. Tomorrow, starting off your work week, partly cloudy with more expected showers and a top of 25 degrees again. 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

0: Jason T. The Score. Some things are unpredictable, like the weather. Or what Donald Trump will say next.
1: They're eating the dogs.
0: But if you can predict how many points each team will score in the Friday night NRL game, you'll get $50 and a ticket in the draw to score yourself $5,000. 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
16: I'm John Fabris. Footage of looters trashing an Alice Springs service station during Thursday's riots has been released. Police Commissioner Martin Dole describing it as nothing to do with grief over the alleged murder of five-year-old girl Kumanjai Little Baby.
17: If you recognise people involved when you watch this footage, or if you were involved, I would encourage you to contact the Northern Territory Police or come and hand yourself in before we come for you.
16: A 32-year-old man's in custody over an alleged attack that killed what's thought to be his parents and brother early this morning at a Rosemeadow home in Sydney. Another brother was injured. Police suspect a hammer and bladed weapon were involved.
18: This family isn't very well known to the police at all, and never for a domestic violence related incident.
16: And Labor leader Stephen Miles has thrown cold water on the Queensland government's plan to build fuel storage and refineries along the coast to shore up self-sufficiency.
19: It might be a good photo op, but it won't do a single thing to help Queenslanders for years and years.
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7: Approaching full time in Newcastle, where the Knights are leading a surging Rabbitohs 42-38. The Sharks and the West Tigers to square off in the Shire. League expert Corey Oates says the Tigers are proving themselves as Premiership contenders.
20: I really think they're a chance to win it this year. I really do.
21: They are just playing fun football, their style, and they're defending well. Like, they're just turning up, they're having a crack, and they are enjoying what they're doing.
7: Switching cones, where the Swans are trailing the Demons by 8 points late in the opening term of their AFL encounter at the SCG. The Suns to take on the Giants this evening on the Gold Coast. Oscar Piastri has finished second behind McLaren teammate Lando Norris in F1's Miami Sprint. The Aussie struggling in qualifying, though, starting seventh in tomorrow's Grand Prix.
22: For myself, I mean, just a very messy session. A lot of things didn't quite work the way we expected or hoped. Some digging to do there, but just a bit of a tricky one with the car as well. Obviously, incredibly tough conditions.
7: And in Super Netball, West Coast Fevers defeated Sunshine Coast Lightning 58-54. That's Sport. I'm Harrison Preeve.
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23: A partly cloudy one today for your Sunday, and possible showers creeping in overnight as well. A top of 25 degrees today. Tomorrow, starting off your work week, partly cloudy with more expected showers and a top of 25 degrees again. 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
24: 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Yeah, yeah. Fire it up!
5: There's only two people we could find that agreed to work on the weekend for free. You know the old saying, you get what you paid for. So please enjoy Gately and Emily J.
25: Okay, we've got something exciting for you in our show today. We're going to cross to a journo from Australia who was in the correspondent's dinner while Trump was being shot
26: at. That's pretty special.
25: Heard the gunshots, had to hide underneath the table, all that kind of stuff.
26: Yeah, we want to talk about the exit of the president and just how they went about it as well from that incident. We're going to have a look at two Australian productions as well.
25: Yeah, look, we've got to support our Australian film industry. So I'll be doing a review on Beast, which is the new Russell Crowe, Luke Hemsworth, Amy Shark and Daniel McPherson film.
26: And I'll be taking a look at Apex from Taron Egerton and Charlize Theron.
25: Not Australian actors, but filmed in Australia.
26: Yes, it's so good.
25: It's Gayley and Emily Jade. That's all coming up.
27: 1, 2,

0: Hello, you beautiful thing. It's Gaylee and Emily Jade. Hi.
1: That's an example of someone not quite ready to go.
0: No, I was just channeling my, you know, Chris Hemsworth.
1: Oh, right.
0: Yes.
1: Okay, don't say it, Paul. Hey, look, I know it's a little while ago now, but the ballroom incident, the shooter in the ballroom over the in the United States.
0: Correspondence dinner, that's what it's called.
1: I know.
0: It's a dinner full of media.
1: That's right.
0: And Trump doesn't like doing it.
1: Great opportunity really to get rid of everyone.
0: I know. It's a way to get out of the correspondence dinner is just
1: You, I'll just let someone in.
0: Mm-hmm.
1: A little bit like that. I mean, now, there's a lot of things that popped up from it, but one of the things was you noticed something really quite skillful by some of the journalists.
0: Well, there was a couple of things. So it is a room full of journalists, and then this was trending that after Trump was evacuated, that all of the journos grabbed all the unopened bottles of wine and left the venue. And you know what? I'm not a journo, but I've been around in my whole life, and yes. I'm completely not surprised because we're not paid well. So if we're going to have to...
1: Straight into it.
0: If we're going to die, why not do a drinking Moet?
1: But it's funny, the footage you showed me, that one lady took one bottle and then looked around and then went, I'm going for another one.
0: She took the red. She took the champers and then she took the red.
1: I think in her head she's like, they would have caught him by now. Mm-hmm. I'm sweet.
0: Yeah, and then there was like people sitting down still eating their meals.
1: Well, there's one guy.
0: I thought he is so like you because you would be, okay, his shooter's gone, righto. Are you going to eat that?
1: I would have slumped in my chair a little bit more. he was sitting upright.
0: Apparently they hid under the tables. You would have just been a hand coming out from under the table and then like patting around. Oh, there's the bread roll. All right, got it. And then back under the table.
1: You know what? I would have gone, psst, EJ, are you close to the arancini balls?
0: Yeah.
1: Just reach up and get me one.
0: We're giving you an insight to the life of media people.
1: That's right.
0: We get made to go to these silly events anyway.
1: Anyway, you were the booze hound and I was going for the food.
0: Yep.
1: But the one thing that I really just couldn't get my head around but thought it was funny but quite appropriate for what is happening in America politically at the moment. But so obviously the Secret Service have got their assigned people, right? So J.D. Vance, he was grabbed really quickly and they got him out, whereas they were much slower getting the president out.
0: And then he looked confused.
1: He did look confused. And when they got to him, they sort of grabbed him and then they all started surrounding him and pushing him towards sort of the back exit. But as they did it, you could see a girl in a ball gown trying to get to the exit before him, but she couldn't get around quick enough. So then he was enveloped by all these black suits, Secret Service, surrounding him while he was on all fours, sort of crawling out. And they sort of gathered around his back almost like a big human shell.
0: Mm.
1: And then they then just shuffled out of the way, right? So they're all doing their job. There's Secret Service everywhere. And I was wondering I was watching on Instagram, right, the footage, and I was wondering what's happened to that girl that was trying to get out. And then there's a little gap of nothing being there, and then she just crawls on all fours in her ball gown on her own out of the exit.
0: Like a puppy.
1: No one came to come back for her or anything like that. And she was just left alone, on her own. And I thought, that is America at the moment, what they're doing to women.
0: Yes.
1: It was like she didn't count.
0: Oh, that's quite sad.
1: It was actually a little bit weirdly symbolic.
0: Now I know why the female journos were grabbing the wine.
1: That's right. A win for the girls. A win for the girls.
0: It's Gaylee and Emily Jade.
2: New truck, big

0: With the biggest gig.
1: It's Gayle and Emily Jade.
2: Well, we were just talking about the correspondence dinner, which was the dinner that Trump was shot at by the American school teacher, and it was all full of journalists, and it happens to be that we know one of them. She's a writer for the Daily Mail, and she is stationed over there, and her name is Jana Hocking, and you were in the room.
3: I was in the middle of the room. I was sitting next to the head of the FBI.
2: Now, I've got to ask you the most important question. When you're evacuated, were you one of the journos that grabbed wine?
3: I was.
1: Yes.
3: And I'm not going to lie, when the New York Post like did that name and shame article where they were like naming and shaming women who had gone up to tables and stealing wine, I was on just about to board a plane. I was desperately trying to download it because I was like, please don't be me.
1: Would have deported you. You would have been out of there.
2: But we saw it. It was like, it's got to be Mowat, right? Though it was good stuff.
3: I took 2 bottles of champagne. I'm not going to lie.
1: Yeah, we're so proud of you. You actually said, EJ, that Australians would do it.
2: Yesterday when we were talking about it, I was like, it's got to be the Aussie journos.
3: What else were they going to do with that wine? We weren't going to sit there and drink it anymore.
1: You can just say you're going to line it up on the table and give him something to shoot at.
3: Too soon.
2: Yeah. But anyway, unpack it all. What happened?
3: Going into the room, I was already a little bit nervous because I was going into a room with Trump, who has a lot of haters at the moment, and RFK Jr. I was sitting next to Cash Patel. It was a weird vibe. And also, I was already a little bit nervous because to get into the room was freakishly easy. I brought my passport because I was like, they're going to ask for ID. They're going to do background checks, everything. No. I walked straight into the Hilton, flashing a tiny little cardboard invite, walked straight in, went to all the parties, pre-parties, did all that. And not one person asked for my ID. And it wasn't until we got to the ballroom entry that there was the metal detectors. But by then you've gone down 2 escalators. You've walked all through the Hilton. Like, it was freakishly easy to get inside. So I was already a bit like, I made a joke to my editor. I was like, this was scarily easy for anyone to get into, let alone us who were invited. But then Trump and the First Lady walked in and we did the Star Spangled Banner, all of that. We sat down for entrees. And within about 5 minutes, I just heard bang, bang, bang, bang. Like, it was 4 undeniable gunshots. And we kind of paused because we were like, are we hearing what we think we're hearing? And then Cash, the head of the FBI, turned around and just said, get under the table. Mm. And we're like, oh, yep, that's gunshots. And so then we hid under the table for what felt like forever. And Secret Service swept the room and they took Trump and they took Cash and they took, J.D. Vance. They took everyone. And it was just the journalists left in the room hiding under tables going, well, who was it? Have they been caught? What's going on?
2: Oh, wow. So there wasn't any communication. I mean, I guess in that kind of chaotic situation, how can they?
3: And all the journos are in the room.
2: Yeah.
3: The journos came to like celebrate their biggest stories. And then we found out, not only did we find ourselves in the biggest story, we were also in a basement with no reception, which kind of made it a little bit scarier. So there was an hour of lockdown where everyone was kind of, that thing where you're holding your phone up thinking that if you're the holder, you're higher, like the higher you hold it, you'll get reception. That was me. It was that and a bottle of wine.
2: Yeah, right.
1: Usually it's a leg I throw up.
2: Yeah. So now, how are you feeling? Like, are you still going to be following him around to report on him?
3: Well, I don't, because I report on orgasms.
2: On what?
3: I'm a sex columnist, so I won't be reporting.
1: Why are you there?
2: What is happening?
3: So I write my column, I run a column for Daily Mail US. So Daily Mail had a table there. So I was sitting with like these amazing columnists who write, I was sitting opposite one of our biggest political columnists. I write for the US. So
2: okay.
1: I've never met an orgasm specialist.
3: Listen, we can do another segment, guys.
2: Well, look, we have to wrap it up. We're glad you're okay. And thank you for sharing with us this incredible story. You stay safe.
3: I will. Thanks, guys.
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0: Gayley and Emily Jade.
1: I kind of want to do a movie review for the film Beast. We had Danny McPherson on the show talking about it a couple of weeks ago, and then it premiered, and I got to go to the premiere with, obviously, Daniel McPherson, but also the whole Hemsworth family.
0: And for those that don't know, EJ has a thirst for Chris Hemsworth.
1: Yes.
0: She's a fangirl.
1: Yes, I am. I love his good looks and his deep voice. And he was not there, but Liam was, Luke was, Ma and Pa.
0: And you spoke to all of them, didn't you?
1: All of the grandbabies.
0: She's trying to push herself in there,
1: people. The whole family was there. But first, I want to give you a review on Beast because it's an Aussie film, stars Russell Crowe, George Burgess, the footballer. He played for the Rabbitohs.
0: Yeah.
1: He's gone from being an athlete to an actor and is a really beautiful actor and has a great role in this. And Amy Shark is in it as well as Luke Hemsworth. So here is the trailer.
2: Here we are, top of the mountain. This entire building. There's only two people that know you are going to win this fight tonight. There's you. And there's me. Everybody knows he's bigger. He's faster. He's stronger.
3: Why do I need to breathe?
2: So you can think.
3: Why do I need to think?
2: So you can punch him in the face. Hard work is done. Now comes the fun.
1: Oh my gosh, his voice is just amazing. And he's amazing in the film, and found out at the premiere that he only filmed for 4 days, Russell Crowe. They had to like get it right. And
0: is that what he said? Like, I'll give you 4 days.
1: I'll give you 4 days, and he's out because he wants to support, you know, Australian films. Yeah. Daniel McPherson, however, it was like a 4-year journey to get fit for this role where he plays a fighter and goes to sort of redeem his brother's or avenge his brother's death, which is part of the film. And then they had to film in Thailand at one of these big one boxing events, MMA events, and they had to like jump in and out in between actual fights. So it's a great movie to go see, and to now that you know this, to watch like the final scenes and realize how big it was to try and get what they needed.
0: Yeah, that's great directing and filming, really.
1: Oh, yes, everything is really good, and just we should support Australian films, so go see it if you haven't had a chance to see it yet.
0: Yeah,
1: but the whole reason why I wanted to bring it up is because I got to meet Liam Hemsworth.
0: I know.
1: So,
0: here we go.
1: So he rocks up, he's there, my whole family's there to watch it, and we see him there, and then we kind of raced to get a bit of a photo. And I put it on my social media if you want to go follow Emily Jade O'Keefe, me getting like my first photo with Liam Hemsworth. But then at the end of the film, as everyone was leaving, the whole family were there just talking to everyone. So I didn't need to race after him in the beginning.
0: He was accessible.
1: He was totally accessible, talking to everyone, taking photos, beautiful family. I always knew my imaginary in-laws would have been beautiful.
0: Did you impress them, do you think?
1: Well, we had lots of conversation, lots of talking about, you know, how hard the industry is right now and all that kind of stuff, you know, projects getting up off the ground and then not getting up off the ground and why we need to support film and all that kind of stuff. But there was this funny moment and I had to share this. So my son is only 7 years old and he was with us and he was in a little suit for the premiere, all that kind of stuff. And then we were getting photos with Liam and everyone. And because Liam wasn't in the film, Teddy was a little bit confused. I didn't quite get it. And then I said to him, he's Chris Hemsworth's, you know, brother, you know, Thor. He's like, oh, okay. Anyway, Liam gets there. He kneels down to take a photo with Ted. He lets Ted put his arm around
0: him. Moment.
1: They had this beautiful moment. And then Ted goes, yeah, I've seen all your brother's films. And I was like, it's time to watch The Hunger Games. Time to watch The Hunger Games.
0: Yeah, hurry up.
1: Because I can't mention the film with Miley Cyrus.
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0: It's Gayley and Emily Jade.
1: All right, you talked about Beast. I want to talk about another movie that was made in Australia that has been released, and it's on Netflix.
0: Yes.
1: So it's available worldwide to people, and it is selling Australia big time. It was filmed in Sydney at the studios. And I'm talking about Apex.
0: Yes.
1: Thank you.
0: I'm like, what movie are you talking about?
1: Deja vu is kicking in for me. I don't know what it is. I'm talking about Apex on Netflix, filmed in Sydney at Disney Studios and throughout the bush in New South Wales, apparently Blue Mountains. And it's just stunning scenery and a nice feel to it in that regard. But unfortunately, it's attached to just like a psychopath.
0: So what's the premise of the film?
1: The premise of the film is a girl from America that's going back with her... Well, I don't want to give it away. She's reconnecting with her husband's homeland.
0: Okay. So she married an Aussie.
1: She married an Aussie and she's reconnecting. So she's there and she's looking for a place where he used to always go. And that's when it sort of turns left and a little bit up the road a little bit. And then we're introduced to Taron Egerton's character. Now, he's an Australian in the show.
0: How's his accent?
1: His accent's... probably one of the best Australian accents from a foreign actor, I reckon.
0: Okay.
1: Even though some of the writing isn't what we'd say.
0: Yeah.
1: All the time.
0: Yeah.
1: But he is a bit of an eccentric sort of a guy anyway, so maybe he would say that.
0: Okay.
1: So it's very believable. I've got a bit of the preview for you. Have a listen to this.
2: I'm trying to get to Grand Isle Narrow.
3: Do you want the easy way or the hard way?
2: The best way.
3: Think you can handle it?
2: Yeah, they think I can handle it. Something got into my gear last night and took everything.
3: I'm sorry. It's a drastic bummer. So look, it's very simple. You've got until the very end of this song to get as far away from me as you can. You got the right shoes on? It'll be fine.
2: Are you playing a game? Is that what you think we're doing? Let's do it.
0: Drastic bummer. You could tell that was someone trying to put on an Aussie accent.
1: It is edge of your seat stuff.
0: Is that?
1: For the whole thing and both lead... actors in it are outstanding. I mean, the fact that she's had to climb and she did all the climbing herself.
0: Did she?
1: She went into full-on training with someone.
0: Yep.
1: And it is very special with what she's done.
0: So can I ask this? It's giving Wolf Creek vibes.
1: Yes, there are those vibes.
0: And I have, never been able to look at John Jarrett again.
1: Yes.
0: But also, you know, it's kind of changed a generation of like, don't hitchhike and don't take a stranger's drink and maybe don't go camping. Is this going to give that vibe? Am I going to never want to walk into the Blue Mountains ever again?
1: You're going to definitely want to give your children the right advice.
0: Oh.
1: Yeah. It's one of those things that you would question being in that situation for someone. And rightly so.
0: Okay.
1: And that's the reason for it, obviously. You've got to be careful.
0: Is it going to make people want to come and visit Australia or not?
1: No, well, when she's in those certain situations, it's a lovely landscape.
0: Okay, it's Gayley and Emily Jade.
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23: I'm John Fabris. Jefferson Lewis has been charged with 1 count of murder and 2 of sexual assault in the alleged Northern Territory abduction and death of 5-year-old girl Kumanjai Little Baby. Police also releasing footage of the looting of an Alice Springs service station.
24: What you will see in this footage is not people processing grief in relation to the death of baby Kumanjai. It's abhorrent. It's disgusting.
23: A 32-year-old man's in custody in Sydney in relation to the deaths of what's believed to be his parents and brother. Another brother was seriously injured and alerted police. Authorities arrived at the Rosemeadow home around 1:30 this morning.
25: They were confronted with a very bloody scene. Blunt force trauma is always horrendous for people to confront, and any edged weapon attack is always horrendous to confront.
23: And Colombian star Shakira's drawn a crowd of 2 million for a free concert at Rio's Copacabana Beach, following in the footsteps of Lady Gaga last year and Madonna in 2024.
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26: The Knights have held their nerve for a 42-38 win over the Rabbitohs in a thriller in Newcastle. Souths hit the lead briefly in the second half after trailing 22-0. Knights halfback Dylan Brown has told Fox League they were lucky to hang on.
27: Our rider Drew in shambles. Luchow's been scoring points all year and we've done a lot of video on him and we just couldn't come up with answers then. So our plan was sort of just kick the ball down there and hopefully stop him getting the ball. I felt like we're pretty steely today.
26: Live action in the Shire where the Sharks are leading the Tigers 18-10 late in the first half. The Panthers to tackle Manly tonight at Combank Stadium. AFL, the Swans have settled with a number of lead changes to take a 22-point advantage over the Demons in the third term at the SCG. The Suns to take on GWS this evening on the Gold Coast. Giants defender Lachie Ash has told Seven the Suns are a formidable opponent.
28: Ever since I've been in the competition, Gold Coast and us, we've always played really good games and often really close games, so today should be no different. They've started the year really well and then teams have probably looked at them as a benchmark for the competition and put a bit of work into them.
26: That's sport. I'm Harrison Preeb.
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0: A partly cloudy one today for your Sunday, and possible showers creeping in overnight as well. A top of 25 degrees today. Tomorrow, starting off your work week, partly cloudy with more expected showers and a top of 25 degrees again. 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
5: Hello.
6: Hello.
5: You could do another movie review.
6: Yeah, I know. Sorry, it's lots of movies today, but Michael, the new Michael Jackson film starring his nephew, Jafar Jackson, and you just feel like, whoa, you're actually watching Michael.
5: That's pretty cool.
6: Brilliant casting.
5: Yeah, I've made up a joke.
6: Yeah, okay.
5: So I'm going to test that on you.
6: And I've got the last word a lot of people say in the ICU, and when they say it, it signals to doctors and nurses that your time is coming to an end.
5: I think I would have got the last sentence. Get off my chest.
6: Oh, please turn me back on.
5: Put the plug back in. It's all coming up.

0: Hi, it's Gailey and it's Emily Jade.
1: All right, movie review. We've done a lot of movie reviews in the show
0: today. We have, rightly so. A lot of good stuff coming out at the moment.
1: That's right. And we sort of covered Aussie stuff last hour with Beast and Apex. But this is the Michael movie, which has broken box office records. It made $135 million in its first weekend. Mm. And excitingly, it is starring the nephew of Michael Jackson, Jafar Jackson, who just looks like Michael Jackson. I went and saw it not once, but twice. It is that good. Here is a little bit of the trailer.
2: Do you know what I'm after?
3: You want to be the biggest star in the world?
4: We need to capitalize on Michael's success.
5: So?
4: I'm planning an international tour. This is just the beginning.
2: I need to think.
4: I told you what to think.
2: Just have all these ideas in my head. Just gotta get them out.
5: And do it, Michael.
1: Now, the film centers mainly around Joe Jackson and Michael's relationship and the complex relationship that they had, because yeah. Joe Jackson was a notoriously tough man and they probably wouldn't have had the success they had without him driving, first of all, the Jackson 5 forward.
0: Yes.
1: The film starts, you know, as them as young people putting together the act, rehearsing over and over and over and over. Like, they would go and perform a show and do well. People loved them. And then they'd come home and Joe would be like, you got to rehearse again because you stuffed that up. And they would be like a little boy, little Michael Jackson being young as a little boy, and Catherine Jackson, you know, wanting him to go to bed, and Joe going, nope, they didn't get it right, they got to go again.
0: Mm.
1: So they became.
0: He was part of that work ethic, wasn't
1: yeah,
0: he?
1: Yeah, they became a polished act because of his drive. But then that drive, he just couldn't let go. And so the film kind of centers around Michael wanting to separate and wanting to have his own career, having to have both careers at the same time because Joe wouldn't release him. So he was such a hard worker, having to do Jackson 5 stuff and then his early, you know, bad and all that kind of stuff, having to balance them at the same time. And so the film kind of centers around that. Interestingly, Janet Jackson isn't in it because she didn't want to be a part of it. So it's almost like her character doesn't exist. Like, okay. LaToya's in it and all that. Like, there's no Janet, even sitting around dining room tables. There's just, like, no Janet Jackson, which is odd. I have seen some...
0: She was at a sleepover for the whole movie.
1: For the whole time. And she was a lot younger.
0: Yeah, yeah, yeah.
1: But, you know, in the musical, MJ the Musical, which has been touring around Australia, that kind of focuses on him getting ready for one of his worldwide tours, but doing flashbacks. This isn't like that at all. This is going from the beginning through.
0: The story.
1: And then it ends as he tells Joe, I'm not doing this anymore. But then it looks like there's going to be a second one.
0: Right.
1: Because it doesn't go
0: continued sort of thing?
1: Yeah, it doesn't go into him like moving into Neverland and, you know, marriages to Lisa Marie Presley and all that kind of stuff. Mm. So, you know, and the family have been at all of the premieres except for Janet and his daughter Paris. She's not turning up to them either, and she's saying because it's been Hollywoodized, the story.
0: Right.
1: She's not believing the story. But aside from that, like, honestly, we went as a family and then my daughter got a text message from her friend saying we're going to see it tonight, and she's like, I liked it that much, I'll go again. So off we chuffed to do it again. So I highly recommend it. The music is wonderful. It's a lovely story. It's just a lovely light look at his life, to be honest. There is a lot of critics saying that it's not meaty enough and gritty enough.
0: Yeah.
1: But I just think his life was too big and too complex to shove it all into a film.
0: Right. So they're doing two.
1: They are
0: so
1: doing two.
0: So maybe it gets grittier as time goes on.
1: There's rumours there might even be three. And the Jacksons are owning it. So instead of like let somebody else doing a story of their life, they're the ones that are doing it and putting it on as like the juggernaut that is the Jacksons.
0: Yeah.
1: I think they were able to be quite realistic about Joe's brutality because he's dead.
0: Yeah.
1: And Catherine is still alive. So
0: there's nothing coming back.
1: Nothing coming back there. But do be careful taking your kids, because we were talking about how, you know, Joe really made them successful by all this hard work. And then I tried to make my daughter do chores that night and she was like, okay, Joe Jackson.
0: It's Kaylee and Emily Jade.

0: It's Gayley and Emily Jade.
1: All right, I'm gonna try this on you.
0: Okay.
1: I made up a joke.
0: You made up a joke?
1: I'm kind of proud of it.
0: Okay.
1: And for those that don't know, if you're just tuning in, this show, from time to time, we celebrate the lame joke and then say, hey, this could be the greatest joke in the world.
0: Yeah.
1: Example being?
0: Why are chickens funny?
1: Because! We still, our
0: Do you think that's still funny?
1: Well, it used to be a lot more enthusiastic, our response to it. But anyway, we still like it. That's the sort of joke we're talking about. Anyway, I've got one, and chickens are starring again.
0: Look, chickens do star in a lot
1: Why
0: of our jokes.
1: Why do they star?
0: Because!
1: That's right. Thank you. All right, so here we go. You like this one, I hope, because I wrote it.
0: I'll pretend.
1: All right. Promise?
0: Yeah,
1: do a practice laugh. Really? Okay, I expect better than that. Right, so why are chickens the only animal that...
0: Laughing before the punchline.
1: It's anticipation. Sorry.
0: Okay, are you nervous? It's going to suck?
1: Yes.
0: Was it a nervous laugh?
1: It was.
0: Or was it a, this is really funny
1: it
0: laugh?
1: It was a hope.
0: Okay.
1: Why are chickens the only animal that truly sees all the work and all the extra things that women do?
0: Oh, this sounds like it's going to be nice. Why?
1: Because chicken Caesar. Chicken Caesar? Yeah.
0: And you didn't have to say it twice. I got it, mate.
1: Thanks,
0: mate. No, actually, it was funny. Well done. It's Gayley and Emily J.
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1: Oh, honey, I've been doing research a long time.
2: She's been doing groundbreaking research.
3: I finished my research on deadly pedicures.
4: What matters most is Emily's research.
5: Okay, I know you did some research.
6: This research comes with a little trigger warning. It is about death, and it is research from the ICU and a word that tells ICU doctors that you only have hours to live.
0: Oh, wow.
6: So an 18-year veteran of intensive care has never seen a single exception to the rule with this particular word that people will utter right before they pass away.
0: Okay.
6: So it started with this particular doctor in 2011, and it was a stroke patient who'd been in a coma. Everything was vital, vitals were stable, families were hopeful, and then this particular patient whispered the word and then passed away a few hours later.
0: Right.
6: So that doctor then went, that's an interesting word, and as doctors are curious, went back through 3 years of ICU records and found 43 documented cases of every single patient saying the same word.
0: No way.
6: Now, before I get to what the word is, because it's unique, they are explaining this phenomena by this description, because this is what the brain does before it shuts down. So you get a hippocampus surge, and the hippocampus is where all your memories are stored. And it scans, apparently in death, every single memory for the strongest emotional anchor in the moments before it passes away. So it's like it finds a home base, a safe to let go space in the hippocampus. And so then, based on that particular thing and this particular word, they're putting two and two together that this is a safe space.
0: Right.
6: And the word is mum.
0: Oh, wow.
6: Isn't that amazing? So they've gone on to discover this further through just asking ICUs, and many nurses and doctors are saying that, yes, mum does seem to be the last word that people say, no exception. And they think it's because, you know, you start in the womb, it's your mum's voice that you hear, you know, all through that. It then becomes the most powerful imprint and pathway in the brain, active until the very last electrical pulse fires. And they said it doesn't matter whether your mum is alive or has been passed away for 40 years, it's that concept of unconditional safety.
0: That happens. It's actually sad, but it's a lovely thought.
6: It is a lovely thought. And they're saying that the hippocampus is like in death, frantically scanning for the strongest dopamine, oxytocin anchor in memory to almost give you that, I guess, the oxytocin to pass,
0: if
6: you know what I mean. And they're saying that that the mum, the word and the form is the brain signal that you're safe, and it's a sign to stop fighting. And it's like the brain saying goodbye. It's finding its way home.
0: Letting you go.
6: Yeah. And I find it extraordinary, because I was reading this particular research and then I was reading the comments, and the amount of nurses saying, yeah, this is true, I've seen this, but also someone wrote this, and it just hit me right in the feels. And with Mother's Day coming up, isn't it interesting how mum is usually the first word too?
0: Yeah.
6: It's your first and your last word.
0: Oh.
6: Sorry, I'm going to make you cry, right?
0: No, it's really sad. It's sad. It's meaningful. I feel sorry for dads right now.
6: Why?
0: Because they're always saying, please say dad first. And now they don't get the bookends. They don't get either. But, you know, we were there and we did our best.
6: It's your own fault, because usually they say, go ask your mother.
0: That's true. That's my go-to.
6: It is. Go ask your mother.
0: Yeah, that's the best
6: one. So it's your own fault. You got to wear it.
0: That's a lovely bit of research.
6: Isn't it?
0: And having lost my mum, it makes me feel something from you saying that.
6: Makes you look forward to your last moments knowing that you'll be searching for your mum.
0: Well, yeah, I hope it's a while. I'm not looking that much forward to it. Sorry, mum, but like...
6: Yeah, you can wait.
0: Yeah.
6: It's Gailey and Emily Jade.
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1: Hi, I'm Hannah Davies. West Coast Fever has avoided an upset, edging Sunshine Coast Lightning 58-54 in Super Netball. The Adelaide Thunderbirds powered past the Queensland Firebirds 73-49. Melbourne Mavericks have moved into the top four with a two-goal win over the Swifts. Melbourne City has drawn first blood with a 1-0 win over crosstown rivals The Victory in the first leg of their A-League Women's semi-final. And in tennis, Marta Kostyuk has clinched the Madrid Open title with a 6-3, 7-5 upset over world number 8, Mira Andreeva.
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0: It's Gayley and Emily Jade.
1: All right, I've got good news from around the world that nobody talks about.
0: That's a nice way to end the show today.
1: Yes. So it's stuff that we mightn't even know that it's happening. You may know.
0: I do a lot of reading.
1: Florida bans convicted animal abusers from owning pets.
0: Okay. That's so good news, definitely.
1: That's good news, right?
0: Should have happened a long time ago and everywhere.
1: That's right. You're not allowed to own pets if you've got form. The Sayiga antelope is officially no longer endangered.
0: Oh, okay.
1: There you go.
0: That's nice, yes.
1: Wherever they're hanging out, they've obviously come good. And I think they're... Uzbekistan, I think they hang around there, just so you know.
0: Okay, thanks. It's good news. Good news for them, especially.
1: Supermarkets in Thailand are replacing plastic with banana leaves.
0: Okay.
1: So for all their fresh produce and everything, no more plastic. They've just got little cups of banana leaves, or they wrap the banana leaf around the stem of, say, the coriander or whatever it might be. Mm-hmm. So that's pretty cool.
0: Very versatile, the old banana leaf.
1: Hey, you're an elephant rider.
0: I've ridden one once, yes.
1: Yeah, yes. Yeah, don't get mixed up. Hopefully if Jared, your husband's listening, he doesn't get carried away. Indonesia has officially banned all elephant rides nationwide.
0: Who has? Which country?
1: Indonesia.
0: Oh, great.
1: Marking a major victory for animal welfare and ethical tourism.
0: Okay, yes.
1: So there you go. So if you're planning on riding an elephant, don't go to Indonesia for that. Experience. Mm-hmm. This is pretty heavy, but I think a good thing. China declared that child sexual abuse will now be punished with the death penalty.
0: That's great news.
1: Yeah, so obviously, whenever, as long as they get it right, that's all good.
0: Mm-hmm.
1: Brazil eliminates vertical transmission of HIV from mother to baby and achieves the lowest mortality rate in years.
0: That's wonderful news.
1: So that's great science research. Italy, over in Italy, they've banned wild animals for circuses, giving rescued animals a chance to live in sanctuaries now.
0: Lovely news.
1: So those animals that have been probably not really well treated, going to live in areas that they're really a lot more comfortable in.
0: Mm.
1: And there's a new injectable treatment. It trains immune cells to recognize and destroy cancerous tumors, a major step forward in the fight against cancer.
0: Wow.
1: That is pretty big. And I think there's a little map in the corner, and it's the Korean map, South Korea.
0: So they've done in South Korea.
1: Probably. Mm-hmm. So there's just a few of the things that are going on in the world that are the good results.
0: I'm glad you said South Korea, because if it was North Korea, I don't know if I'd believe it.
1: Yeah, I know. I've seen what some of their science does to their hair. They've all got those same haircuts.
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0: trending. 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
8: Welcome to TikTok Trending with me, Megs, and I'm here to break down the sounds everyone's obsessing over on their TikTok feeds, especially like the track by Olivia Rodrigo. It is the lyrics in particular, "One night I was bored in bed and stalked you on the internet," from her track Drop Dead. Everyone is posting photos to those lyrics of how their relationship connected online. It screams Gen Z, but hey, the track screams every generation. I'm going to pop it on right now. It's Drop Dead on TikTok Trending.

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1: I'm Megs, and this is TikTok Trending, where I serve the internet's biggest moments straight into your ears. TikTokers are going crazy over this trend. They're grabbing their friends and they're lip syncing to the one and only track, Love the Way You Lie. Yes, the one with Eminem and Rihanna. So two mates are either rapping to the Eminem part or the Rihanna part. And I will say, the Eminem part is a bit tricky. But hey, give it a go right now. I'm going to pop it on, Love the Way You Lie, on TikTok. TikTok trending.

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0: 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Some things are unpredictable, like the weather. Or what Donald Trump will say next.
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0: 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Some things are unpredictable, like the weather. Or what Donald Trump will say next.
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0: 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Or what Donald Trump will say next.
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0: 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We're too busy playing new music right now.
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9: Hey there, it's Darren Katrupi in the Far South Coast newsroom with your local news first. An investigation is underway into the granting of home occupancy certificates within the Yirrabidalla Shire by unlicensed inspectors. A whistleblower has told the Bay Post at least 14 certificates may have been improperly issued in various locations, including Catalina, Long Beach, Kyanga, Surf Beach, Naruma, Lillipilly, Bateman's Bay and Maloney's Beach. The newspaper reports some of these certifications in question were allegedly signed by former council staffers who apparently were not registered as approved certifiers as far back as 2010, according to records. There are further suggestions the scandal may also spread to other areas such as plumbing inspections. Another hit to the hip pocket is on the way for Yirrabidalla Shire ratepayers. The council has released their draft budget documents for the 2026-27 financial year and are seeking public feedback. Chief Financial Officer Jacqueline Sullivan says the cost increase will translate to an average $150 per residential property.
10: Our rates are set by the state government and they're capped at 3.1%. And on top of that, we've got our water, sewer and waste charges. They're proposed to go up by about 4 to 5%, and that's mainly due to the rising costs of providing those services.
9: History is being created at the Naruma Oyster Festival on the weekend. Tasmanian Zoe Jacobson crowned the 2026 Australian Oyster Shucking Champion, the first woman to win the title. Zoe, who's only been shucking for 7 years, will now head off to Ireland in September to represent our country at the World Championships. In local sport, Marimbula Pambula has recorded their second successive 60-0 flogging in the Group 16 First Grade Rugby League competition. This week's victim, the Maruya Sharks, with the mercy rule enacted with around 10 minutes left on the clock at Aquaman Oval, winger Caleb Kebby crossing for three of the Bulldogs' 12 tries. Defending Premiers Tathra marked their annual mental health round with a 40-6 win over the Bay Tigers, complete with some spectacular post-try celebrations, including a double backflip by Callum Bowen. Scott. Bega went home from Naruma on Saturday night with the two competition points. The Roosters defeated the Devils 22-16. Ankuma won the Battle of the Snowy Mountains. The Stallions 24 to Bombala 22. That's your latest local news and sport. I'm Darren Katrupi.
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0: Morning, I'm Rob McLennan. The Prime Minister's hinting at changes to property taxes in next week's federal budget, despite an election pledge not to do that. Negative gearing is likely to be scaled back, along with 50% of capital gains tax discounts. On the ABC, Anthony Albanese asked if it amounts to a broken promise.
11: Voters will make their decisions. My job and the job of the government is to put in place measures that are in the interest of the Australian public.
0: A man will face court today, charged with murdering his parents and one of his brothers in Sydney Southwest. The 32-year-old's also accused of the attempted murder of another of his brothers. Charges are expected against five people over riots and looting in Alice Springs on Thursday night. The violence erupted following the arrest of 47-year-old Jefferson Lewis over the death of a 5-year-old girl. Vote counting has finished after Saturday's by-election in the Victorian seat of Nepean. That seat retained by the Liberals, but One Nation picking up nearly a quarter of the primary vote.
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0: To AFL first, Sydney's moved back to the top of the table after round eight with a 17-point win over Melbourne despite a last-term scare. Coach Stephen King proud of the effort.
12: Although we don't walk away with 4 points, I walk away really proud as a coach, knowing I've got a group of players that are willing to fight and scrap to the death. They're a pretty proud moment.
0: Last night, the Suns scored a 20-point win over the Giants. In NRL, Penrith has edged out the Sea Eagles 18 points to 16. Earlier, the Sharks thrashing the West Tigers and the Knights holding on against Souths.
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13: Taking a look at the Eden Coast this morning, your winds are travelling northerly, 15 to 25 knots. Your seas are 1.5 to 2.5 metres, and your swell is northeasterly, 1 to 1.5 metres. Tide is high at 10 past 10 this morning and low again at 3:15 this afternoon.
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14: Looking at a partly cloudy Monday for the South Coast. We've had some rain in places overnight, but that should ease throughout the morning. Have a strong wind warning for the Eden Coast, but we're heading for a top of 26 degrees tomorrow. Sunny and 24. Right now, though, it's 20 degrees in Narooma. 19 in Batemans Bay, 16 right now in Bega and Marimpula. Check that forecast and put yourself in the running to win $5,000. 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
8: 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We don't either, but this seems pretty close. 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
14: 7:06, welcome to Monday. Not just any Monday though, Aaron, it's Star Wars Day.
13: Oh, it is.
14: May the Force be with you.
13: Is this not a public holiday yet? I feel like it should be.
14: Because I think when they used to do the census, there was a running joke that you could put down Jedi as your religion.
13: Oh,
14: so
13: really?
14: If you identify as a Jedi, it should be a religious holiday for you, I feel. Your favourite Star Wars movie or TV show, Aaron?
13: Star Trek.
14: I'm sorry. How dare you?
13: I'm so sorry. I never seen Star Wars.
14: Aaron has never got into Star Wars, but if you're a regular listener to the show, you know, I'm a mega nerd.
13: Massive.
14: And
15: I love Star Wars.
14: I love Star Wars. So you've never seen a lightsaber duel?
13: I've seen one.
14: You've never seen Chewie just roll his eyes at Han's BS while he's co-piloting the Millennium Falcon? Nothing like that.
13: Closest I've come is to seeing them at Disneyland.
14: Wow, okay. Is that because you've just chosen a side? You've gone, I choose Star Trek.
13: It's not. It's nothing personal. It's just Star Trek caught my eye before Star Wars did. I'm happy to give it a go.
14: I feel like you've got a grudge against George Lucas. But most Star Wars fans do these days since he sold it to Disney. And yeah, so look, it's Star Wars Day. Hopefully you're celebrating in some way. I don't know what you do.
13: What do you do?
14: Put your lightsabers out.
13: Is there a special snack that you have?
14: Blue milk on your cornflakes this morning. That's what you.
13: There you go.
14: You have, or if you're like Luke, you can drink it straight from the the teats of...
13: The blue cows? Is there blue cows?
14: There's one movie where there's these weird creatures that live on an island and he's just directly milking it and
13: oh, he's just like, hey, I'm here.
14: Yeah, yeah, he's got his little milk mustache. It's disturbing.
13: That's wild.
14: Anyway, during the show today, we're going to be talking about football.
13: Football.
14: We'll be catching up with Dale Finucane to talk about what happened in the NRL over the weekend. And if you're looking for a holiday...
13: Ooh.
14: You're listening to the right station.
13: Yeah, we might have something for you and your friends.
14: We do have something. Around the world in 15K.
13: It's a lot.
14: What's it all about? You'll find out a bit later in the show. We've got Pearl Jam on the way as well. But because it is Star Wars Day, we've got some Star Wars facts for you next on Power.

0: 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It's 12 past 6.
1: Not getting invited to Trivia Night because you think General Knowledge is the guy in charge of the Australian Defence Force? 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
2: I'm learning.
3: Well, yeah, as we mentioned earlier, it is Star Wars Day, the franchise that gave birth to Luke Skywalker, Princess Leia, and, spoiler alert for Aaron or anyone else who hasn't seen Empire Strikes Back, their dad, Darth Vader. Yes. One of the baddest villains in movie history. But there's a lot of behind-the-scenes facts that, you know, if you're a Star Wars fan, maybe you don't know.
4: Yeah.
3: You know, which for Aaron would be all of them.
4: All of them.
3: You haven't seen any of it, which is completely fine. The Star Wars movies are known for their sounds.
4: Yep.
3: So like the laser sounds are made by hitting like springs. I remember seeing that once, but here's one
4: you
3: I
4: mean
3: didn't
4: like
3: know.
4: The Foley?
3: Yeah. They just put a mic next to something and do that sort of thing. One of the things they have to fight against when they're fighting the Empire, they have ships called TIE Fighters, and they make this sound, which is a manipulated sound made by an animal. Do you reckon you know what the animal is?
4: I was going to say it sounds like the dinosaur from Jurassic Park. But
3: a little bit. It does sound a bit T-Rex-like. It's an elephant, apparently. Which was, I only just learned that this morning. Yeah, it's a manipulated elephant call.
4: Well, there you go. And it's what it's like the engine of a spaceship.
3: Yeah.
4: Oh, that's cool.
3: Are you familiar with Ewoks?
4: They look like little furballs.
3: Yeah, they're like little bears sort of thing.
4: They're cute.
3: Everyone, yeah, you haven't even seen them, but you know what they are.
4: Yes.
3: And that they're called Ewoks. But apparently in the original Return of the Jedi movie where they first appeared, they were never referred to as Ewoks.
4: What were they called?
3: I don't know. They just never gave them a proper name until afterwards when everyone was like,
4: "What are those?
3: I hate those
4: things?
3: Furry things. What are they called? Ewoks. I hate Ewoks."
4: Are they getting a bad rap?
3: Yeah, I think they were just in there. So George Lucas famously, when he made these movies and he did the deal with 20th Century Fox, he went, "I want a cut of any merchandise." And back before Star Wars, it wasn't a big deal, merchandise.
4: Okay.
3: But George saw the potential for this. And so he got all the money for the toys.
4: Yeah.
3: So that's why he was always trying to slip, like, you know, new.
4: It's like
3: new
4: his version of the Gremlins. What were they called?
3: Gremlins?
4: Furbies.
3: Oh, right, like the Mogwai sort of thing. Yeah, Furbies. Gotcha. Apparently, Han Solo, his Millennium Falcon, his famous ship.
4: Yeah.
3: Apparently, that was inspired by a hamburger. Just some, like, special effects artist was struggling for ideas.
4: And hungry.
3: Yeah. Went down to Macca's and went, it took a bite out of it because there's a famous bit of the front of the ship that's missing. So maybe that's what happened. Took a bite out of the burger and went,
4: that's perfect.
3: Yeah. And we could have had Fry Fighters instead of TIE Fighters.
4: Cool.
3: You know, and the chips will be the things chasing the burger. You're familiar with Yoda, right? The guy who talks backwards, full of wisdom.
5: Do or do not. There is no try.
3: This is the part that blew my mind. I didn't know this. Apparently, that was a puppet, famously voiced by Frank Oz. Originally, the idea was to have Yoda played by a monkey with a cane,
4: like a real monkey.
3: chuck a robe, a bathrobe on a monkey, give him a cane, and I guess they just dubbed the words over.
4: Yep.
3: Afterwards, but
4: I'm glad they chose otherwise.
3: Yeah, it's probably better they went with the puppet. I imagine there was probably. The monkey was throwing too much of its own poo at
4: Peter
3: Luke Skywalker. Yeah, that would have. But there's
4: Space
3: a few facts
4: Peter.
3: For your Star Wars Day.
4: Might well, thank you.
3: You didn't even know as a Star Wars fan.
4: I'm so excited to deeper dive into May the 4th and celebrate Star Wars with you.
3: May the 4th be with you.

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0: And just like Danny Ann in Eden did on Friday.
1: Yeah.
0: Get the $100 of petrol.
1: It's pretty easy. It's pretty easy. All you have to do is remember. And I think that would be the hard part.
0: Yeah. The amount, look, sometimes we put in a lot of calls to people who answer with, huh? Or like, hello? Forgetting that they have to answer on a Friday morning with that phrase.
1: I think so, I've run into a few cranky people in the mornings.
0: Yeah.
1: I've woken them up by mistake.
0: So jump on the website, register now and play Fueling Around with us and be ready this Friday to win the $100 of petrol from Beaker Valley Automotive. 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
1: I know it's not Wednesday, Brad.
0: Mm.
1: It's just the start of the week, but I've already got a whinge.
0: Jeez, you're in early.
1: Yeah, I'm doing okay. I'm doing it. Do you know how difficult it is to have your own experiences and fun in the kitchen when you're with a chef?
0: Oh, your partner is a chef.
1: Yes.
0: That's her job.
1: Yep.
0: Right.
1: Yep.
0: Why is it so hard?
1: Because I want to be in the kitchen doing my own thing. And I get in there and I like turn the music up, I vibe, I just plod along at my own pace and, you know, mix something over here and I'll go over here. And I have ADHD, so I'm very much over the shop.
0: You just bounce around the kitchen.
1: Yeah, I bounce around the kitchen.
0: Sure,
1: but at the end of the day, comes out some amazing treats. Like, hopefully you'll get to try one a little later and you'll say it's amazing.
0: But other people have said they're amazing?
1: Yeah. My mum's really supportive.
0: My mum says it's tasty.
1: You can have a go later and goes, you can tell the people if it's all right or not.
0: Is your mum's face when she tries your food the same face you pulled when you tried that oyster a couple of weeks ago? You can check out the video for yourself at Power FM Bega Bay. Was it
1: I feel like she can hold herself a little better than
0: that. Okay, sure. Okay.
1: But yeah, no, me and Chef almost came to blows over the weekend because I was in the kitchen doing my own little thing, and she comes in every now and then. She's like, oh, but if you just do this, and if you just like do this, and then this will be easier for you. And I'm like,
0: she's a backseat baker.
1: She's a backseat baker.
0: What the hell?
1: Get on out of here. And then vice versa, though, apparently, because she kicked off saying that anytime she gets in the kitchen and wants to start cooking and get in her zone, I come in and just want cuddles and want attention and just. So I guess we're getting each other at the same time, but get out of here. I'm trying to bake and have
0: some
1: fun.
0: How big's your kitchen, by the way?
1: Not very.
0: Yeah, see,
1: probably
0: I get
1: this, like the size of this desk.
0: That's quite intimate, isn't it?
1: Yes, it is.
0: That's a cozy little kitchen you've got. Our kitchen's on the largest side, but still, once there's two people, we've got a kitchen island. So when you're trying to move past someone, you're always like butting up against them. So yeah, usually we have a rule. It's like whoever's cooking, whatever, is on one side of the island, and the other person has to remain on the other side of the island.
1: May sit in the chair or get out.
0: That's right. So what's the solution? Are you going to have rostered times to use the kitchen?
1: I'm just going to wait till she goes to work.
0: Okay.
1: And then when she's not at work, I'm not in the kitchen.
0: You're going to clean up, or she get home from work after cleaning her kitchen as her job and gets back and goes, what have you done?
1: I'm actually pretty good at cleaning up after.
0: All right, fair enough.
1: I promise.
0: All right. We'll see what sort of treats
1: that's my
0: you.
1: Rant.
0: Yeah, right.
1: Yeah.
0: Darren's got your latest news headlines on the way. If you're a ratepayer in the Yorra-Badalla, they are looking for input. No, not more rates. They're looking for input on their draft budget. All the details next.
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1: Morning, it's Darren Katrupi in the Far South Coast newsroom with your local news first. The issuing of at least 14 home occupancy certificates are under investigation in the Yirrabidalla following a damning report by the Bay Post. The newspaper claims two former unaccredited Yirrabidalla Shire Council staff are caught up in the scandal involving properties at Catalina, Long Beach, Kyanga, Surf Beach, Naruma, Lillipilly, Bateman's Bay and Maloney's Beach. The council could face millions of dollars in fines if the allegations raised by a whistleblower from inside the organisation are proven. Yirrabidalla Shire Council, meantime, wants to hear from ratepayers about the draft budget for the next financial year. Residential property rates are set to rise by 3.1%, the maximum allowed by the state government, without applying for special permission for more. Chief Financial Officer Jacqueline Sullivan says council understands extra cash is short for many locals at the moment.
2: For the average household, it works out to be just under $150 extra a year, which equates to about $3 a week. We know that cost of living pressures are faced by the community at the moment, so we've worked to keep those increases as low as possible while we still provide those core services and infrastructure to the community.
1: The company behind a bid to restart operations at an old Bega Valley quarry says it has the best interests of the local area in mind. The Eden Monero Cooperative wants to start pulling material out of the Bornda Downs site, which many nearby residents are strongly opposed to. Co-owner David O'Connor has told Bega Valley Shire Council they're a local company focused on the local community.
3: Our cooperative is made up mostly of 50-50 partnerships with no controlling majorities. It employs in the Bega Valley. It manufactures in the Bega Valley. It buys in the Bega Valley. It sells in the Bega Valley. It services the Bega Valley, has 95% of all of its investment in the Bega Valley, donates large proportions of its profits to organisations in the Bega Valley.
1: In local sport, Bermagui has beaten Bega Tathra in their round two clash in the AFL Sapphire Coast Senior Men's competition. These scores were even at 47 apiece at three-quarter time before the Breakers surged ahead in the last to win by 16 points, 10-15-75 to 9-5-59. Byron Lonsdale-Patton kicked three goals for Burmy. In the other game, Marimbula down neighbour Pambula 9-3-57 to 3-13-31. That's your latest local news and sport. I'm Darren Katrupi.
0: 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Now.
4: Hello, I'm Rob McLennan. More arrests are expected over last week's riots and looting in Alice Springs following the death of Kumanjai Little Baby. Northern Territory Police expect to lay charges against five people they've already taken into custody, while the man accused of abducting and killing the five-year-old will face court tomorrow, charged with murder. The PM won't be drawn on whether rumoured changes to property taxes in next week's budget would amount to a broken election promise. It's rumoured the Treasurer will scale back negative gearing and the 50% capital gains tax discount. Anthony Albanese telling the ABC the government has to make tough calls.
5: The hard decisions that are in the national interest.
4: New stats show the number of working-aged Aussies relying on welfare is getting close to 1.4 million. News Corp reporting an additional 122,000 people under 34 have moved on to the payment since 2022.
0: Visit the team you can trust at Whale Coast Realty on the flat in Naruma. 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
4: Penrith sits again clear on top of the NRL table after an 18 points to 16 win over Manly. Panthers coach Ivan Cleary not surprised it was so close.
6: No, we expected them to play well and they did. Yeah, it took us all the way to the end.
4: Earlier, the Sharks belted the West Tigers while the Knights survived a high-scoring thriller against Souths. In AFL, the Suns have beaten GWS by 20 points to wrap up round 8 in slippery conditions on the Gold Coast. Earlier, the Sydney Swans held off the Demons by 17 at the SCG.
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7: Hey, Mum. 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
3: 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Power FM traffic.
5: It could be a little slick out there this morning due to some overnight rain in areas, so drive to the conditions. And be aware, there are roadworks kicking off along the Princes Highway at Bedella near the Big Rock Road turnoff. Also north of Maruya between Shelley Road and Malabar Drive. Mogo between Buckenbower Road and Mills Fishing Road. And there's still continuing upgrades happening along the Princes Highway in Batemans Bay between Guy Street and the old Princess Highway. So getting a bit of a touch up in several locations along the Princess today. So slow down through those areas and check livetraffic.com for all your updates.
3: 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Is it fine in 22 at your place? Power FM, South Coast weather.
4: A partly cloudy one for your Monday today with some strong winds in place, strong wind warnings in place for the Eden Coast, a top of 26 degrees. Tomorrow looking sunny with a top of 24. Right now it's 16 in Bega and Marimbula, 19 in Batemans Bay and 20 in Naruma. 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
5: 20 to 7 on May the 4th, which is, of course, Star Wars Day. In the Star Wars universe, this is a club banger.
4: Oh, really?
5: Yeah, yeah.
4: I was going to say, I think you've got the wrong movie.
5: So happy May 4th to you. Coming up later this half hour, imagine paying 78 cents per litre for fuel.
4: Ooh, I'd love it.
5: This happened in one location here in Australia over the weekend. You'll find out why in about 15 minutes or so.
4: Coming up next, though, we're going to look at other news from around the world.
5: Mm.
4: And this morning, a robot that can remember language and help keep a language alive.
5: And replace us soon, by the little sounds of it.
4: Yeah.
5: Yeah. That's after this on Bow.

0: Ella Langley. Ella Langley there with Choosing Texas on Power. It's 16 to 7 with Aaron and Brad.
1: We bring you the stories other news outlets dare not touch because they're just too weird.
2: In other news,
3: great story, compelling and rich.
4: Taking us over to San Diego to start this morning, where
0: a
4: young
0: Comic-Con is.
4: Pardon?
0: That's where they hold Comic-Con.
4: Yes, they do. Oh, very big one there. A young inventor is helping bridge the gap in tech education for young people. Daniela Boyer has founded a brand new robot that is here to help kids keep a hold of their language from dying cultures.
0: Oh, right. Okay.
5: And I created something called the Scobot, a revitalization robot that preserves and protects my endangered indigenous language. I speak to it, it listens, and it speaks back in the Anishinaabemowin.
4: So her language is Anishinaabemowin, which is a Native American.
0: Oh, right.
4: Culture.
0: Yeah.
4: Yep. And this robot that she's made, the Scobot, it sits on your shoulder like a pet owl.
0: Like a parrot.
4: Yeah. And it sits there and will have conversations with you within that language so that you can keep practicing and that language will not die.
0: Maybe that's why pirates had parrots on their shoulder all the way back then. It was to keep the pirate language alive. They'd be like,
4: arr,
0: and the parrot would be like, arr.
4: If you don't talk for ages out on the ocean, yeah. I guess it would just disappear,
0: I mean, we don't
4: right?
0: use the phrase, you scurvy dog, anymore, unless you're like at a MAFS dinner and then you might...
4: You really do at a MAFS dinner.
0: You salty C word.
4: The cool thing about this is one of her first ever designs of this, she actually, the Scobot was voiced by her grandma, but now it is voiced by others.
0: Okay.
5: So the first version was actually voiced by my grandmother, and now the robot is voiced by children. Every single robot that I make is not only sustainably manufactured, but it's given to kids completely for free.
4: Within the tribal classes and communities, they're giving out these robots to the tribe class kids for free to help them keep up with their language studies and everything.
0: That's incredible.
4: I think it's amazing. Mm. I think that the other cool thing about it as well is that they're not using any data centers. It doesn't have all of these different AI features that it needs to have. Data centers and connectivity all the time. It is a standalone, sustainable product, keeping a culture alive.
0: That's great.
4: Yeah.
0: I mean, they couldn't use them here in Australia because the robots, the only language they would learn is 6-7. Like 6-7, 6-7.
4: Oh, yeah, bar.
0: Moving over to Armenia now, where police in Yerevan, the nation's capital, were called out after reports of an escaped zebra. A zebra had got loose from the local zoo, Aaron, and was wandering loose on the main avenue of Yerevan. When they arrived, they spotted it and they returned it to the zoo. And afterwards, the zoo released a statement saying a citizen whose identity is currently being investigated didn't release a zebra from our facility. Instead, they painted a donkey with stripes and let it go.
4: Really?
0: The main streets.
4: It wasn't a zebra the whole time.
0: No, it was a painted donkey.
4: I bet the donkey did it by himself. He was like, "I'm gonna get in."
0: Right, he identifies as a zebra.
4: Yeah, I'm actually a zebra, guys.
0: Yeah. So obviously, police are looking to talk with the ass who painted the donkey. Yeah. That's it for your strange tales for this Monday morning. Music on the way from Dasha, but it's Three Doors Down now with a throwback, Kryptonite. On Power.

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0: Aaron and Brad with you on Power FM. It's 3 to 7. Maybe Monday is your fuel-up day and you're dreading what the price will be at the Bowser down in Melbourne. Oh, sorry, up in Sydney, in Blacktown, over the weekend. Wrong direction. They were enjoying 78 cent a litre.
1: Yeah, what madness prices. Is this?
0: It was the brainchild of Matthew Kamenzuli, who is a local poly. He recently... He's a businessman, but he recently ran at the elections, and he decided to spend $10,000 shouting people to a tank of fuel.
2: At the Metro petrol station here on Flushcombe Road, the fuel is now 78 cents a litre, and it'll be 78 cents a litre until the $10,000 runs out.
0: Yeah, there was massive queues, like the roads were blocked because people were waiting to get into the servo.
1: He's just taking this out of his pocket.
0: Well, you know, $10,000 cash, you're thinking he must do all right for himself as a businessman. Is he like this Adrian Portelli who was shouting everyone to fuel? But no, he's actually sort of putting it back into people's pockets, this money, because that's where it came from.
3: Using the money he received from the government for getting 4% of the vote to give some relief at the Bowser.
2: Normally, the money goes to either the candidate or their political party and they put it in their pockets.
4: But not you.
2: No, I'm giving it back. It's not mine. I don't want the taxpayers' money.
0: Yeah.
1: Alrighty, cool.
0: So he's like, I'll give the $10,000 back. I'm like, that's fantastic.
1: That's brilliant.
0: I wish more politicians did this.
1: Yeah, he sounds awesome.
0: I know Pauline Hanson just recently got, what is it, the plane? And like, it'd be good if she was just flying people around. Yeah. You know, it's, oh, I can't afford to fill up to get to work, Pauline. That's all right. I'll come and pick you up in my plane.
1: Well, yeah.
0: That'd be nice.
1: Especially if they're going just... cross to Perth for the footy, like
0: that'd be very handy. For some of the motorists, they were blown away. They haven't seen petrol prices this low since pre-Kardashian days.
4: When was the last time you saw fuel this cheap?
5: 20 years ago or longer.
0: Yeah, it's like,
1: yeah, I don't think I ever saw it at 78 cents.
0: No,
1: I remember it hitting 99 and then going over the dollar.
0: Yeah,
1: I think when I started driving,
0: got my license, it started ticking over a dollar.
1: Oh, really?
0: Yeah, yeah.
1: Yeah, I don't think I ever was seen it 78 cents. That's amazing.
0: Yeah, and it's a big help for people with families, especially big families like this guy.
6: I've got 10 in the car and one on the way, so 11 all up. Any savings we can count.
1: Was he driving a bus?
0: It sounds like it, hey. I'm like, whatever money you save on petrol with 78 cents a litre, you put it towards buying condoms, my friend.
1: Yeah,
0: that'll help you save on fuel. Got your news next.
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18: Hey there, it's Darren Catroupi in the Far South Coast newsroom with your local news first. The figures have been revealed for rate increases in the Yirrabidalla Shire next financial year. The council is proposing to put residential rates up by 3.1% or about $150 in 2026-27. Owners of business premises are set to be hit with a larger rise from July 1.
19: The chain rough percentage increase through the average business ratepayer is around $380 a year, or about $8 a week.
18: The council's chief financial officer, Jacqueline Sullivan, there. A major scandal, meantime, is reportedly unfolding within Yirrabidalla Shire Council, with millions of dollars in fines a distinct possibility. The Bay Post reports allegedly dodgy certificates of occupancy may have been issued for homes by two former staff who were not accredited to do so. The newspaper claims the scandal may also extend to plumbing, drainage and critical stage inspections. The suburbs affected include Catalina, Long Beach, Kyanga, Surf Beach, Naruma, Lillipilli, Bateman's Bay and Maloney's Beach. The company seeking approval to restart operating the Bornder Downs Quarry say they're committed to managing the concerns of residents. Many people living near the site that hasn't been operational for 15 years are worried about noise and environmental issues, including potential poisoning from the deadly silica dust. Eden Monero Cooperative co-owner David O'Connor has told Bega Valley Shire Council they have carefully listened to the concerns.
20: We have heard the community's deep concerns about dust, noise and the health of Wallagoot Lake. Our partners and families are some of the people closest to this site. When it comes to dust, noise, water quality and things like truck movements, we are acutely aware of these impacts and highly motivated to manage them well.
18: The entrants have been weighed and the winner chosen. A 2.6 kilogram specimen from Bernie Connell, the biggest at the annual Naruma Oyster Festival over the weekend. The result fell 400 grams short, though, of Bernie's biggest ever oyster. The winner didn't make it near anyone's mouth, though. It's headed back into the basket to grow some more big ones. In local sport, Clyde United has recorded their first win of the season in the Yirrabidalla All Ages Men's Football Competition. They knocked over Bidalla on Friday night 3-0. 3-0 was also the final score between the two Browlee outfits, the Stingrays getting the chocolates over the Mandarays. And Maria picked up a 2-1 home victory over Bateman's Bay. That's your latest local news and sport. I'm Darren Catroupi.
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21: Morning, I'm Rob McLennan. The first public hearing of the Royal Commission into the Bondi terror attack gets underway this morning, with members of the Jewish community set to share their experiences. 6 months after the attack, we will hear from Jewish Australians who've been targeted at schools, uni campuses and at work. Iranian military figures believe a return to fighting is likely in the Middle East as Donald Trump looks over Tehran's latest peace proposal. The US president says it's unlikely it's terms will be acceptable. A Northern Territory man charged with abducting and murdering 5-year-old Kumanjai little baby will face court tomorrow. His arrest last week triggered violent riots that have led to 5 people being arrested and charged in Alice Springs, police saying more arrests will come. Chocolate and lolly maker Nestle is warning the Middle East conflict could lead to a shortage of plastic wrappers. And while the group says supplies for now are stable, it fears a prolonged war could lead to problems later this year.
17: Visit the team you can trust at Whale Coast Realty on the flat in Naruma.
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21: Well, the Demons are counting the cost of their 17-point loss to the Swans in AFL. Brody Miocic suffering a hammy. Also last night, the Suns, 20-point winners over the Giants. The Panthers are sitting atop the NRL table after a 2-point victory over the Sea Eagles. The Knights, 4-point victors over the Rabbitohs. And the Sharks, 52-10 over West Tigers. Kimi Antonelli has won this morning's F1 Grand Prix. Oscar Piastri coming in third place.
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0: Looking along the Bateman's Coast, the winds are northerly, 15 to 25 knots, and seas 1.5 to 2.5 metres. We've got a northeasterly swell, 1 to 1.5 metres. And your next high tide's at 20 past 10 this morning. Low tide at 20 to 4 this afternoon.
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1: Some strong wind warnings in place today for the Eden Coast, but other than that, it's a partly cloudy one, a top of 26 degrees today. Tomorrow, looking sunny with a top of 24. Right now, though, it's 15 degrees in Bega, 16 in Murrumbula, 19 in Batemans Bay, and 21 in Naruma. 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
0: 8:07 on May the 4th, Star Wars Day. Do you recognise... I know you haven't seen the movie, but you know this music?
1: Yeah, I know that one. That's the Imperial March.
0: It is. Yeah, it's Darth Vader's
1: band
0: theme music. When he first appears, this is what plays. And it's also the music that used to play through my head when Mum was on the warpath at home. And it'd be like, here she comes. Hide, hide. But happy May the 4th to you wherever you are on the South Coast this morning. Later this half hour, we're talking tortillas. Tortilla talk.
1: Tortilla talk.
0: There was a bit of tortilla-related controversy at my house yesterday, but
1: I was going to say, what's happening in the world of tortillas?
0: Normally, tortillas bring people together, but it was tearing us apart at my home. I'll tell you more very soon, and also Mother's Day this Sunday.
1: Yeah. Mm. What are you going to get up to? Not much?
0: Put a call in.
1: Yeah.
0: That's pretty much it. Mum's in Queensland, so it's a bit hard, but there is stuff happening on the South Coast which you can get involved in. We'll tell you more about that very soon. Olivia Dean for you now, though, on Power.

0: Aaron and Brown on Power 17, 12 past 7, I should say. This Sunday, it's Mother's Day.
1: Aww.
0: Yeah, so, you know, it's a time when you can celebrate your mum and what she means in your life. No, not my mum. I will put the call into my mum on Sunday morning. I try to beat my brother to it.
1: Yep, that's the main game.
0: Because she always frowns upon any calls for Mother's Day that happen, say, past 10 in the morning.
1: Oh.
0: If you call her after 10, she assumes you've forgotten about Mother's Day. And even if you called her at 1 past 10, she'll say, I thought you would have called a bit earlier.
1: Oh, you thought you'd forgotten about me?
0: Yeah. So you like to get in early and put that call in. But there's other things you can do with Mum this Mother's Day.
1: I've just realised my mum's not even going to be in the country. So
0: where's she going to be?
1: She's going to go see my brother. So he wins, I guess.
0: Yeah.
1: He wins this round.
0: Hard to beat. Where she's going to be in America.
1: Yeah.
0: So what time of morning do you have to get up to call her if you wanted to call
1: her? Oh, no. I don't even know how to math that.
0: Yeah. This Sunday, though, there'll be a lot of people pounding the pavement in the Eurobedell along the Batehaven for the Mother's Day Classic. It's happening once again to raise money and awareness when it comes to breast cancer research.
1: Yes.
0: So, there's going to be a bunch of people including the mum. I mean, obviously, you want to talk to mum about this before.
1: Yeah, I can't imagine she'd be too thrilled if you just rocked her up at 8:30 in the morning.
0: Yeah, there's the 6K run or the 4K walk. If your mum's not someone who's normally out there with the runners on.
1: Maybe the walk's the vibe.
0: Yeah.
1: I think it would be the vibe.
0: But again, I'd probably let her know today. So, because it was my mum, I'd have to let her know today so she could mentally prepare and physically prepare. For going on a walk on Sunday. But it's going to be a whole bunch of fun, and you can register for it at mothersdayclassic.com.au.
1: Yeah, or on the day from 8:30, they'll be taking registrations live. They've got prizes and raffles happening later in the morning as well, so make sure you get down there and get on it. Have a good Mother's Day.
0: I don't know if they have like a pink dress code or something. Normally they do for things like this, don't they?
1: Usually it's a bit of a sea of pink.
0: It's
1: but,
0: wet pink anyway.
1: Yeah, why not?
0: Yep.
1: We've decided.
0: That's right. Whether it is or not. Coldplay for you now with Clocks on Power FM.

0: 18 past 7 on Power FM. It's partly cloudy for your Monday. Top of 26, Aaron and Brad with you. And coming up a bit later, just after 7.30, we'll be catching up with Dale Finucane to talk about the NRL.
1: Yeah, big round this week.
0: But coming up next, we're talking tortillas. Mexican food. Normally.
1: So Sunday night, taco night?
0: No, we had like a tortilla-based lunch.
1: Oh, okay.
0: Yeah, but it wasn't without its problems. More on that coming up here on Power.
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0: South Coast Best Music, Power FM. It's 25 past 7 with Erin and Brad. Yesterday we had a couple of friends coming around for lunch.
1: Oh, yeah?
0: And my wife's like, oh, I just want to do something simple. So I'm thinking Mexican taco wraps, like Mexican fish wraps.
1: Okay, yeah.
0: So you get these crumbed bits of fish. They're like a Mexican kind of crumb on them.
1: Oh, you've mentioned these before. I'm excited to try them.
0: Chuck in some corn and salad, bit of sour cream, bit of salsa, and just wrap it up in a tortilla.
1: Yeah.
0: You know, I don't know. Does that qualify as a burrito? I can't tell the difference between a tortilla, a burrito, a fajita. All of that stuff.
1: A fish burrito, enchilada,
0: I think you have to cook it. I don't know.
1: I think taco, I've decided in my life, taco is hard shell. Burrito is
0: what about soft shell tacos?
1: But that's a burrito.
0: But sometimes you'll see on the packet, soft shell taco.
1: They're just trying to be nice to the feelings of the burrito.
0: Right, okay. They're encroaching on the burrito's territory, I feel. But anyway, I was sent to the shops to buy the stuff for this lunch. And I was told, get the big tortillas.
1: Yeah.
0: Now, normally when we make this for ourselves, there's like the street-sized tortillas. Mm-hmm. If you want to make sort of street tacos, there's the small ones. And then there's the regular-sized ones, which is what we normally use.
1: Yeah.
0: But she said, get the big tortillas. So when I got to the shops, I'm standing there and there's three sizes.
1: There is three sizes. I was going to say there's actually a medium size, Brad.
0: Well, the medium is the one we normally get.
1: Yep.
0: So there's the
1: The
0: small for street tacos, the regular one, and then there's the jumbo.
1: Jumbos, yeah.
0: And these things were massive.
1: Huge.
0: And I'm like, she said get the biggest ones. I went back with two packets of that.
1: Two jumbos.
0: And when she pulled it out of the shopping bag, I could just instantly tell by the look on her face like, I bought the wrong thing.
1: It's not even an instant fit. Like, the air changes, right?
0: Yeah, there's a shift.
1: There's a shift. You're like,
0: and I'm like, what? Are they not the right ones? And she was like, well, these are bigger than the plates. And I'm like, yeah, but you'll roll them up. You know, they're not going to eat the...
1: You have like a whole fish inside one burrito, you know, Brad.
0: But yeah, it was like that. It was like you fit a swordfish in one of these things. And I remember standing there looking at it going, these are going to be too big, I think. But she did say the biggest. So that's what I came back with. And then I'm like, fine, I'll go back to the shop. She's like, no, it's fine. I can work around it. I'm like, what are you going to do? She said, I'll just trim them down to regular size. I'm like, no, these things cost more than the other. I'm not just going to throw away your off cuts of tortillas.
1: I mean, it's clever.
0: Yeah, I know. No,
1: what could you do with those off cuts?
0: It was a smart play. Luckily, the shops are close by, so I had to go back and return the jumbo tortillas.
1: They let you swap them.
0: They did. They were very kind.
1: I took these home
0: the
1: and they didn't fit.
0: You can just tell the ladies at Coles and Bega, like, they just have a look on their face when blokes come up to the counter going, I was told to get tortillas and I got the wrong one. They're like, pat you on the shoulder. There, it's all right. I'll help you
1: out. Come with me.
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6: Morning, it's Darren Katrupi in the Far South Coast newsroom with your local news first. The Independent Commission Against Corruption has reportedly been called in to investigate some serious allegations within Yoruba Dalla Shire Council. An internal whistleblower has told the Bay Post that a number of certificate of occupancy certificates were issued by two staff not authorised to do so. The behaviour is also alleged to have involved certificates being emailed directly to unsuspecting homeowners instead of coming through the state planning portal as required by law. The newspaper says the two men being investigated are no longer employed at the council. The cost of living struggle for many in the Yoruba Dalla is set to get a little tougher. Draft budget plans released by the council for consultation show house rates are currently set to increase by $150 a year and $380 per annum for business owners. Chief Financial Officer Jacqueline Sullivan says many user fees and charges will also rise.
7: Examples of these sort of fees and charges include our community transport, childcare,

0: on the development application so they can further investigate issues raised by the community. Eden Monaro Cooperative co-owner David O'Connor says they plan to minimise the risk of silica dust leaving the Bornda Down site.
1: We hope and fully expect to avoid blasting at all costs, but it must be something that's considered as if we cannot effectively remove the material. We hear the community's concerns about this, and we will look to continue to work with Bega Valley Shire Council and the community in minimising and avoiding unnecessary blasting.
0: Far South Coast Surfers are set to receive some extra eyes on the lookout for sharks before getting into the water. The state government set to fund the supply of drones to our local board riders clubs. Their cash also includes training for operators before next summer. In local sport, not a great weekend for Batemans Bay in the AFL Canberra Senior Men's Premier Division. The Seahawks smashed by Tuggeranong Valley at Greenway Oval 16-16-112-14. 10-34. Nicholas Jarros did the damage for the home side, kicking 5 goals and behind. That's your latest local news and sport. I'm Darren Katrupi.
2: 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Now.
3: Hello, I'm Rob McLennan. Officials in Iran's military reckon a return to fighting is likely as Donald Trump goes over Tehran's latest peace proposal. The US president says he is unlikely to give it the green light. The federal opposition wants to see continued cuts to the fuel excise beyond the 30th of June. Labor halved the levy by 26 cents a litre back in April. And with the Strait of Hormuz still mostly closed, Nationals MP David Littleproud says it is still very much needed. It's looking more likely next week's budget will include changes to property tax, even though the PM ruled it out before the last election. Anthony Albanese telling the ABC he wants to help young people buy their own home.
4: Any changes that we put in the budget, or indeed while we're in government, will be very much focused on those principles.
3: And Japanese PM Sanae Takaichi has touched down in Oz for meetings with our Prime Minister.
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3: The Sharks have smashed West Tigers 52-10, while the Panthers have moved to the top of the NRL ladder with a thrilling win over the Sea Eagles, the Knights beating the Rabbitohs by 4. In AFL, Jamara Ugglehagen has helped the Suns to a 20-point win over the Giants last night in his first home game, kicking 3 goals in the second half. Coach Damien Hardwick says he'll only get better.
5: He's only going to get better and better. He'll get fitter, he'll get stronger, he'll get a greater understanding of how we want to play.
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9: Roads are pretty clear at the moment, but if you are out and about and see something we need to know about, 1300 92 1250. The school zones will be in place very soon as well, so make sure you're sticking to those 40 kilometre speed limits. Right now, though, the roadworks are in place on Bodella near the Big Rock Road turn.

0: 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Maria between Shelley Road and Malabar Drive.
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1: A partly cloudy Monday for the South Coast, reaching a top of 26 degrees. The Bureau warning of a strong wind, or of strong winds, not just one strong wind, like, and it's done. strong winds for the Eden Coast. Tomorrow, sunny and 24. It's currently 21 in Naruma, 20 now in Batemans Bay, 16 in Marimbula, and 15 in Bega. 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
0: Coming up in about 15 minutes or so, we're going to have a look at the music that dropped over the weekend, Brad.
1: Oh.
0: Some new stuff from, you know, my girl, Lady Gaga. She's got some new stuff, but we won't harp on about her all morning, I guess. Noah Kahan's got some new stuff as well.
1: The majority of the morning. It's
0: just most of it, yeah.
1: Does she ever stop putting out new music?
0: Right now, honestly, it feels like she's just going and going and going. It just feels like a very high Gaga moment.
1: It's a Gaga naissance.
0: She's going to have a break soon and have a baby.
1: Or a breakdown if she doesn't slow down a bit. One of the two. That's coming up this half hour. Next, though, we'll be chatting with former Storm player Dale Finucane, Bega local, about round 9 of the NRL, which just wrapped up yesterday. To get us there, it's Teddy Swims and his latest, Mr. Know-It-All.

0: Aaron and Brad on Power. It's 17 to 8.
1: 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Power FM's Pick the Score. Guess how many points each team will score in the Friday night NRL game. And a ticket in the draw to score yourself $5,000.
0: Yeah, round 9 just wrapped up. So to expand your rugby league knowledge and help you out with picking that score and winning the cash, we are cashing up with a man who's played for the Storm. He's played for the New South Wales Origin team, and he's straight out of the South Central Bega. I know it's South Central Bega, but he is a local boy. It's the one and only Dale Finucane. Morning, Dale.
2: Morning. Thanks for having me on, mate.
0: No worries. What was your standout game of the round? Was it yesterday's Panthers Manly clash? That was pretty epic.
2: Yeah, I think that was one of the best. I think it's really pleasing to see how competitive Manly are against the quality opposition. You know, obviously Panthers are sitting at the top of the ladder, and obviously Kieran Foran's run comes to an end, but I think with the form that I guess Kieran Foran's had so far, do you look to another coach, or do you kind of stay with what you've got? I think he's already proven so far that he can get a group together on short notice and get a team to play for him.
0: I know the Cleary boys were upset yesterday after Nathan Cleary claimed there was an obstruction when Hopewadi got over the line.
2: Yeah, I saw that. I thought he might have turned in a little bit there and made a decision based on what he wanted to do there. And I know to the letter of the law, some of them are really tricky. Some of them you lay a hand on it and there's a slight obstruction and they blow them. So there's probably one area where there's a little bit of inconsistency, and the defending players, when they're looking to make a tackle, they can certainly make it look like they're obstructed if they weren't. So it's a bit of a grey area, the obstruction rule, but you know, I think they got it right.
0: I think there's an opportunity too with the NRL to add another sponsor in there when they go to the video ref over obstructions, Metamucil.
2: Well, there's plenty of time, isn't there?
3: Big game from the Sharks yesterday. Upset for the Tigers, though, 52-10.
2: Oh, no, what a crazy win. And, you know, I probably didn't reflect. Obviously, the first half of the game, it was still anybody's game at that point in time, but losing Adam Dewey was costly for the Tigers. I guess from the Sharks' point of view, it's great to see guys like Jesse Colquhoun getting a really good opportunity this year. And obviously, he came in for the middle forwards, I guess, when there was injuries there, particularly for Cam McInnes. And good to see him scoring a try. It's when a middle forward scores a try, it feels like we all score a try. It's really exciting, so we're happy to see that. Teague Wilton, a local guy from the room as well, scored a hat-trick. Teague's obviously been touted as a potential Origin player over the last couple of years, and he's certainly done his chances no harm in the performance he had over the weekend.
3: Well, it'd be really cool to see him pull on the Blues jersey. But just quickly, what's going on with the Storm at the moment? Have you got any insider goss about that?
2: That's a great question, because I know Craig Bellamy would have fixed it if he knew what the issue was.
0: Yeah,
2: a really disappointing game again. Like, obviously, the Storm have had a handful of games this year where they've been beaten definitively. But another game where in the first half, you know, it could have been anybody's game at that point in time. It's interesting. You're probably seeing some uncharacteristic lapses in defence, I'd say, from Melbourne, particularly around the ruck, which is something you don't usually see. We saw Plath go through on his line break. He beat the markers and he beat the inside A defender, which is not typical of Melbourne Storm and something that they pride themselves on in, you know, being a really good ruck defence team. So then obviously you saw the last try scored through the middle of two middle forwards, which, you know, said not something that you've seen that's common. And as I said, Craig Bellamy, obviously the best person to rectify what's going on, but unfortunately at the moment it's just not clicking for him.
0: Yeah, and from all reports he's got other things that he's dealing with, so that's understandable.
2: That's not something that Craig would use as any excuse either, and you know, obviously he's got some great assistants around him as well who do take a lot of the workload as well, but obviously everybody's thinking of Craig Bellamy this time and his family as well. But yeah, obviously disappointing at the moment that the effort, I guess, that they're putting into training isn't correlating to their results on the field.
0: Well, we'll see if they turn it around for round 10 when they go up against the Tigers. Dale, thank you as always for your insights. We'll catch you again next Monday, mate.
2: No worries, guys. Thanks for having me on again.
0: See you next week. And don't forget as well, $5,000 could be yours with Pick the Score, powerfmbigabay.com.au. Tell us what the results will be of the upcoming NRL Friday night Pick the Score game, which I believe this Friday night we'll have the Rabbit... No, not the Rabbitohs.
3: The Roosters.
0: Roosters?
3: I'm looking at the wrong game. the Cowboys and the Eagles
0: this Friday night. Tell us your prediction. Win $50 if you get it right. Or you could be getting that big fat check for $5,000 from Ron Doyle Motors, the home of Isuzu Ute. Work hard, play even harder. It's Aaron and Brad on Power.

0: 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A partly cloudy day for the south coast. Heading for a top of 26. It's Aaron and Brad.
1: A deeper dive into the latest hits delivered straight to your ear holes. 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
2: Mad Music Monday is here, and heaps of fresh music out over the weekend. A couple that you need in your playlist right now: Madonna teaming up with Sabrina Carpenter. They gave you a sneak peek on Coachella weekend. This is Bring Your Love. It is already blowing up online, and I'm excited to see how long this one stays in the charts. I think it's interesting. It's also like a before and after when you see them side by side, I feel.
3: Like, Madonna is a legendary artist in her own right, but these days she reminds me of like when you go to the aquarium and you'll see a big shark and there's those sucker fish that latch on. She does that now. She's the sucker fish and she waits for the next big artist to swim by, and she's like, I'm gonna, she did this with Britney. I don't know if she ever did it with Gaga, but she
2: had a big beef, those two, Gaga and
3: But she seems to latch on to the new big thing.
2: Yeah,
3: you know what
2: and
3: I mean?
2: Then jumps into that kind of era. So I do feel like you'll see more Sabrina Carpenter-esque stuff coming from Madonna
3: She's gonna steal her sound. Okay.
2: Yeah, this is how it usually goes. It's already blowing up, that track, and I'm excited to see what happens to it in the charts. My girl is back, of course, this week with the drop of The Devil Wears Prada on Friday. It means we got the soundtrack for it as well. And with that came a couple of tracks from my favorite, Miss Lady Gaga. This one is the one that you're going to hear the most of. It's called Runway, and it's featuring Dolce. I can turn a dance floor into a runway.
3: Right.
2: This is the super clean edit as well, if you want to hear the clean one. What's
3: the dirty one?
2: It says
3: the swears in it.
2: The swears, and it just, yeah, it's really fun. It's more
3: nothing
2: it's more
3: we can
2: diva.
3: Repeat on Breakfast Radio.
2: I can't
3: sure,
2: see it.
3: Gotcha.
2: It's really fun, really diva, really camp. It's not the only track that she's put out this week, though. There's also Shape of a Woman and Glamorous Life as well. Go check out the soundtrack. It's awesome. There's a heap of other artists on there as
3: is
2: well.
3: Is Glamorous Life an original, or is it a cover of
2: I
3: that
2: do believe
3: old
2: it's a
3: one?
2: Cover.
3: Yeah, right.
2: Alex Warren has a new track out called Fine Place to Die as well. It's getting a heap of attention, but debuting at number 16 on the ARIA charts, Noah Kahan's new track. I keep showing you doors, but you can't open them up. This one is called Doors, and we'll be heading into this right after the ad break.
3: Yeah, Noah Kahan's Dawn's on the way. It's Aaron and Brad.
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0: Fresh out of the oven, that's Noah Kahan's latest, Doors. Still got that new music smell. I like it. It's good. It's good. Thank you for introducing it during Mad Music Monday, Aaron. We're just on 8 o'clock. News and weather is on the way, and then we're delving into other entertainment news with What's Poppin'.
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9: Hey there, it's Darren Katrupi in the Far South Coast newsroom with your local news first. An investigation is underway into the granting of home occupancy certificates within the Yirrabadalla Shire by apparent unlicensed inspectors. A whistleblower has told the Bay Post at least 14 certificates may have been improperly issued in various locations, including Catalina, Long Beach, Kyanga, Surf Beach, Naruma, Lillipilly, Batemans Bay and Maloney's Beach. The newspaper reports some of these certifications in question were allegedly signed by former council staffers who were allegedly not registered as approved certifiers as far back as 2010, according to records. There are further suggestions the scandal may also spread to other areas such as plumbing inspections. Another hit to the hip pocket is on the way for Yirrabadalla Shire ratepayers. The council has released their draft budget documents for the 2026-27 financial year and are seeking public feedback. Chief Financial Officer Jacqueline Sullivan says the cost increase will translate to an average $150 per residential property.
10: Our rates are set by the state government and they're capped at 3.1%. And on top of that, we've got our water, sewer and waste charges. They're proposed to go up by about 4 to 5%, and that's mainly due to the rising costs of providing those services.
9: The company behind a bid to restart operations at an old Bega Valley quarry says it has the best interests of the local area in mind. The Eden Monero Cooperative wants to start pulling material out of the Bornda Downs site, which many nearby residents are strongly opposed to. Co-owner David O'Connor has told Bega Valley Shire Council they're a local company focused on the local community.
11: Our cooperative is made up mostly of 50-50 partnerships with no controlling majorities. It employs in the Bega Valley, it manufactures in the Bega Valley, it buys in the Bega Valley, it sells in the Bega Valley. It services the Bega Valley, has 95% of all of its investment in the Bega Valley, donates large proportions of its profits to organisations in the Bega Valley.
9: In local sport, Merimbula Pambula has recorded their second successive 60-0 flogging in the Group 16 First Grade Rugby League competition. This week's victim, the Maroochydore Sharks, with the mercy rule enacted with around 10 minutes left on the clock at Aquaman Oval, winger Caleb Kebby crossing for three of the Bulldogs' 12 tries. Defending Premiers Tathra marked their annual mental health round with a 40-6 win over the Bay Tigers, complete with some spectacular post-try celebrations, including a double backflip by Callum Bower-Scott. Bega went home from Narooma on Saturday night with the two competition points. The Roosters defeated the Devils 22-16. And Cooma won the Battle of the Snowy Mountains, the Stallions 24 to Bombala 22. That's your latest local news and sport. I'm Darren Catroupi.
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12: Good morning, I'm Rob McLennan. The Prime Minister has hinted at changes to property taxes in next week's federal budget, despite an election pledge that he wouldn't do it. Negative gearing is likely to be scaled back, as well as the 50% capital gains tax. On the ABC, Anthony Albanese was asked whether it amounts to a broken promise.
13: Voters will make their decisions. My job and the job of the government is to put in place measures that are in the interest of the Australian public.
12: A man's due in court charged with murdering his parents and one of his brothers in Sydney. The 32-year-old is also accused of the attempted murder of another of his brothers. Charges are expected against five people over riots and looting in Alice Springs last week, the violence erupting after the arrest of 47-year-old Jefferson Lewis over the death of 5-year-old Kumanjai Little Baby. And vote counting is over after Saturday's by-election in the Victorian seat of Nepean, the seat retained by the Libs, One Nation, picking up nearly a quarter of the vote.
8: Visit the team you can trust at Wild Coast Realty on the flat in Narooma. 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
12: Penrith sits one game clear atop the NRL table after an 18-16 win over Manly at Combank. Panthers coach Ivan Cleary not surprised.
14: No, we expected them to play well and they did. Yeah, it took us all the way to the end.
12: Earlier, the Sharks belted the West Tigers, the Knights surviving a high-scoring thriller against Souths. In AFL, the Suns have beaten GWS by 20 points to wrap up round 8 in slippery conditions on the Gold Coast, the Sydney Swans holding off the Demons by 17.
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15: Taking a look at the Eden Coast this morning, your winds are northerly at 15 to 25 knots. Your seas are 1.5 to 2.5 metres and your swell is northeasterly, 1 to 1.5 metres. Tide will be high at 10 past 10 this morning and low again at 3:15 this afternoon.
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0: Partly cloudy conditions today with a strong wind warning for the Eden Coast. We're chasing a top of 26 degrees. Tomorrow, sunny and 24. At the moment, still 21 degrees in Narooma. It's now 20 in Batemans Bay, 17 in Merimbula and 16 in Bega. 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
0: 10 past 8 on Star Wars Day. May the 4th be with you. Aaron has not seen the Star Wars movies or any of the TV shows, in fact. There's so much Star Wars stuff. When I was a kid, all you had was the movies. Now there's just, some would argue, too much Star Wars stuff. But you haven't seen any of it.
15: Nothing. Not even the new stuff on Disney.
0: So as a kid, you never got Dad's tape measure and extended it out and pretended to have a lightsaber duel with other family members and retract it and go, shh.
15: No.
0: You never did that?
15: Sounds like a fun time.
0: Never tried to do your own Chewbacca sound? Can you do that?
15: No.
0: That just sounds,
15: I can't
0: like
15: do that rolly thing.
0: Do it again.
15: I can't do the rolly thing.
0: That just sounds like you got part of yourself stuck in a zipper or something.
15: Yeah.
0: Anyway, happy Star Wars Day to you. Coming up, more details on how you can travel around the world on us with Around the World and 15K. But what's popping?
15: A mini Spice Girls reunion happened over the weekend. We'll tell you more about it in just a few, but right now... Is that the excitement for the Spice Girls?
0: Yeah, Chewy's excited.
15: Oh, let's go. Red Hot Chili Peppers, Tell Me Baby here on Power FM.

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2: Well, a mini Spice Girls reunion happened over the weekend, and I've got the sounds for you right now.
3: I have to stop because this is such a special moment.
4: Don't make me cry.
3: I know, I can't cry. We haven't done this since 2019, girlfriend.
2: Mel B and Mel C in leads on stage together. Mel C actually had to restart because she was getting a bit emotional singing the song with Mel B. So that's what you were hearing just there.
0: Only two spices.
2: No
0: ginger,
2: in there.
0: Poshless as usual.
2: Yes.
0: They're
2: no baby.
0: They're turning into the Pussycat Dolls. Where like
2: no,
0: they can't.
2: It was just
0: it's just going
2: to
0: be
2: spur of the moment thing when Mel B just happened to be there and jumped on stage. They'll see in Leeds.
0: Sure.
2: They had their things, giving fans a mini reunion moment. However, the full Spice Girls reunion tour is still not confirmed. I feel like they keep toying with us.
0: Yeah, last they're just year holding they out said, for more money or?
2: I think so, but also last year it was they said that Posh was even going to come. So
0: she'll be holding out for the money.
2: Yeah, that's what I'm thinking. Anyway.
0: Yeah, maybe they'll get Master Foods as a sponsor for the tour or something.
2: That wouldn't be too bad. Aussie music icon Kate Sobrano is being inducted into the 2026 ARIA Hall of Fame after 42 years of her career here in Oz.
0: I thought she would have already been in the Hall
2: Me
0: of Fame.
2: Me too, but it's finally happening. Okay. Highlighted by major hits and live performances, she says fan support, even getting mobbed at cafes and her last shows have left her lasting impacts, and she's still performing and touring fitter than ever at the moment.
0: Yeah, right.
2: Yeah.
0: Good, Kate.
2: Speaking of touring, though, Post Malone has just come out and pushed his tour back with Jelly Roll about 3 weeks. Because he needs more time to finish his new music. He came out to fans on Instagram over the weekend saying he doesn't want to rush it, and after Stagecoach, he feels that they are not ready to put on their best for everyone else. So they're pushing the tour 3 weeks back.
0: So they haven't already sold tickets and that sort of thing?
2: Tickets are sold, yeah.
0: Oh. What is it with these artists, man? No, you've sold tickets. That's the date.
2: Yeah. Well, he doesn't feel like he's going to be able to perform his best for you guys. So he's pushing it all back. Him and Jelly Roll will be on stage 3 weeks later. I know, annoying, but it is what it is. But all eyes, who cares about Post Malone right now? All eyes are going to be on the Met Gala today. It is one of my favorite times of the year.
0: Is this the one where people look like they've dressed themselves in the dark?
2: Yes, it is one of the most camp things happening in Hollywood still to this day. And this year's theme is Fashion is Art, which is kind of a basic theme in compared to years past, I think. But it's interesting because it'll be interesting to see how everyone interprets it.
0: Why don't they like give them the task that you do like a fancy dress party where you're like it's a thing starting with the letter P.
2: You can just only use things from the kitchen.
0: Yeah, something like that.
2: Yeah, honestly, that would be fun.
0: I'd like to see that. All right, well,
2: I'd like to see the Kardashians take a red carpet with a budget of no more than $50.
0: Yeah,
2: that would be good.
0: They just have to go shop at Cotton On or something.
2: Yeah, op shopping.
0: Mm.
2: Oh my gosh,
0: well, it costs more than Cotton On in some places.
2: True, actually.
0: Is everything popped?
2: That's all popped.
0: All right,
2: we'll pop again tomorrow.
0: Put the lid on it. Darren and Brad on Power.
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0: Hey everyone, how you doing?
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0: My name is Ed Sheeran. My-

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0: the biggest ick. New music from Amy Shark. She's saying the biggest ick.
1: Yeah.
0: Just to clarify, I'm just in case you heard what we heard.
1: Yeah.
0: 27 past 8 with Aaron and Brad. And when's the last time you got yourself on a plane and took off for a faraway destination?
1: Where would you go in this moment right now?
0: Right this moment?
1: Forget about what's happening in the
0: world. Probably not Iran. I'll cross that one off the bucket list for now. Wouldn't mind going there. I wouldn't mind going to Istanbul.
1: Okay.
0: Yeah.
1: Interesting.
0: I've seen, there was a show called Travel Man with Richard Ayoade where he takes comedians to different destinations.
1: That'd be fun.
0: My bucket list was quite modest before I watched that show. And now there's so many places, but Istanbul's like one of the ones up the top. But where would you want to go, Aaron?
1: I've been thinking about this. Mm. I'd use my prize pack if I want it to take myself to Shanghai and see the Valorant Championships. Get some...
0: The video game championships.
1: Yeah, the e-gaming championships. I reckon it's a massive, massive thing in my world. I think it would be really fun. You can think it's not, but you know, but that's what I would do with 15K in and around the world travel.
0: No judgments here.
1: Yeah.
0: At all. At all. I don't think it quite makes the seven wonders of the world list, the Valorant championships.
1: No, but it makes my seven wonders.
0: That's right. Everyone's different. What would you go see if you had the chance to spend $15,000 traveling somewhere with a friend? That's the whole center, the whole point of Around the World and 15K. We're giving you the chance to win Around the World flights for two plus $15,000 cash.
1: So it's like extra. It's like two different prizes in one.
0: You could go to Istanbul and go to Shanghai to watch the Valorant Championships.
1: Thing.
0: And then still have money left over to go do other stuff.
1: We could go to Turkey.
0: Mm.
1: Is that near?
0: I think that's where.
1: Istanbul.
0: Yeah.
1: Yeah, cool. We can go to a geography lesson.
0: I go to powerfmbigabay.com.au and tell us in 100 words or less your ultimate travel itinerary.
1: Yeah, 100 words is not much, but you have to tell us your most creative itinerary and you might be in the chance to win.
0: Mm. And then you could be sending us postcards.
1: I would like that, please.
0: But if you're looking for a plus one, you know, I've still got a lot of holidays up my sleeve, so I'm happy to book in some holidays.
1: That was smart. I'll take the postcards, but... Mm. Please send us postcards if you win. I think that'd be really
0: that'd
1: cool.
0: That'd be great. Jump onto the website for all the details about the Around the World and 15K. Thanks to Bega Might Attend. Their huge Renault clearance sale with prices never to be repeated is on right now. Just on 8:30, Darren's got local news headlines. And then we're talking shark puppets.
1: How you can deep dive without deep diving.
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8: Morning, it's Darren Katrupi in the Far South Coast newsroom with your local news first. Yirrabidalla Shire Council wants to hear from ratepayers about the draft budget for the next financial year. Residential property rates are set to rise by 3.1%, which is the maximum allowed by the state government without them applying for special permission for more. Chief Financial Officer Jacqueline Sullivan says council understands extra cash is short for many locals at the moment.
9: For the average household, it works out to be just under $150 extra a year, which equates to about $3 a week. We know that cost of living pressures are faced by the community at the moment, so we've worked to keep those increases as low as possible.

0: Olugut Lake. Our partners and families are some of the people closest to this site. When it comes to dust noise, water quality, and things like truck movements, we are acutely aware of these impacts and highly motivated to manage them well.
1: History has been created at the Naruma Oyster Festival over the weekend. Tasmanian Zoe Jacobson crowned the 2026 Australian Oyster Shucking Champion. She's the first woman to win the title. Zoe, who's only been shucking for 7 years, will now head off to Ireland in September to represent all of us at the World Championships. In local sport, Bermagui has beaten Bega Tathra in their round two clash in the AFL Sapphire Coast Senior Men's Competition. There's scores were even at 47 apiece at three-quarter time before the Breakers surged ahead in the last to win by 16 points in the end, 10-15-75 to 9-5-59. Byron Lonsdale-Patton kicked 3 goals for Burmy. In the other game, Marimbula down neighbour Pambula, 9-3-57 to 3-13-31. That's your latest local news and sport. I'm Darren Kitruppi.
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3: Hi there, I'm Rob McLennan. More arrests are expected over last week's riots and looting in Alice Springs following the death of Kumanjai Little Baby. Northern Territory Police expect to lay charges against 5 people they've already taken into custody, while the man accused of abducting and killing the 5-year-old will face court tomorrow, charged with murder. The PM won't be drawn on whether rumoured changes to property taxes in next week's budget would amount to a broken election promise. It's rumoured the Treasurer will scale back negative gearing and the 50% capital gains tax discount. Anthony Albanese telling the ABC the government has to make tough calls.
4: The hard decisions that are in the national interest.
3: New stats show the number of working-aged Aussies relying on welfare is getting close to 1.4 million, with News Corp reporting an additional 122,000 people under 34 have moved onto those payments since 2022.
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3: Penrith sits 1 game clear atop the NRL table after an 18-16 win over Manly. Panthers coach Ivan Cleary not surprised it was that close.
5: No, we expected them to play well and they did. Yeah, it took us all the way to the end.
3: The Sharks have belted the West Tigers and the Knights have survived a high-scoring thriller against Souths. In AFL, the Suns have beaten GWS by 20 points to wrap up round 8. Earlier, the Swans held off the Demons by 17 at the SCG.
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2: 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Power FM traffic.
9: No incidents to report, but be aware along the Snowy Mountains Highway, there's roadworks at Garfield Road. Also along Tarsa Road at Boundary Road, they're doing upgrades there. And there's a couple of new spots on the Princes Highway at Bedella near the Big Rock Road turnoff. Also north of Maria between Shelley Road and Malabar Drive. And Mogo between Buckenbower Road and Mills Fishing Road. Stick to those temporary speed restrictions and keep it under 40 through the school.

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2: Some strong wind warnings in place today for the Eden Coast, but partly cloudy elsewhere with a top of 26 degrees. Tomorrow, looking sunny with a top of 24. Right now, it is 16 degrees in Bega, 17 in Maroombula, and 20 degrees in Batemans Bay and Maruma. 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
3: It's 20 to 9 on May the 4th, a.k.a. Star Wars Day. That time of year when nerds around the world celebrate the movies and TV shows that all got spewed out of the mind of, not all of them, but the original ones came from the mind of George Lucas, who's sitting back counting his money now.
2: It must have been a good time, because these were like pretty crazy movies to come out when they first came out, right?
3: They were so popular when the first trilogy came out and the toys that went with them that they didn't have enough action figures for the kids.
2: Okay.
3: So they sold them like this cardboard, piece of cardboard that had the figures on it and said, They ran out, so they said, well, here's the cardboard and the figures will come later.
2: Really?
3: Yeah.
2: Like, that's messed up.
3: People were willing to wait back then. but, yeah, happy Star Wars Day. Coming up later this half hour, something that was even bigger than Star Wars on Saturday was the turnout to Bermagui Country Club for the big trivia fundraiser.
2: Yeah, the trivia night. We had a good night on Saturday at night. We'll chat about that in just a few. If you want a good night tomorrow night, though, and you want to feel like you're heading under the ocean without going under the ocean, without getting wet, we've got the goss for you in just a bit.
3: Matchbox 20 for you now, though, on Power.

0: 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It's Aaron and Brad, 8:45. And if you're looking for a fun time out, tomorrow night is a pretty cool show happening in Murrimbula.
1: Earth Shark Dive is a live theatre puppetry show making its way to Murrimbula tomorrow evening, and it uses lifelike puppets and staging that brings sharks and sea creatures to life. I'm here with Scott, one of the creative directors behind Earth Shark Dive. Scott, how excited are you to bring this to Murrimbula?
2: Too excited. It's thrilling to be able to get down to Murrimbula. I don't think we've ever performed there before.
1: So what sparked the idea behind Shark Dive? Why focusing on sharks in particular?
2: I just think that sharks get a bad rap.
0: Yeah.
2: And Jaws really did have quite an effect on the world as far as changing the way that people felt about sharks.
0: Yep, I remember seeing it as a little tacker, and I was scared of sharks. And to this day, that's the only thing I'm really afraid of. And whenever a piece of seaweed brushes against my leg, I'm like, oh God, Jaws!
1: The theme music starts playing in the back of your
0: that's
1: mind.
0: That's it, yeah.
2: It's terrible. There's like over 500 different species of sharks, and only 5 of those species have had or have any kind of negative impact on humans.
0: Mm.
2: And if you look at the statistics, you know, like, more people die from cows per year. Anyway, sharks are awesome. Sharks are the best.
1: This show has a massive puppetry side to it. Can you tell us how you bring such large lifelike sharks to the stage?
2: So we have a huge range of different types of puppets. Everything from two-dimensional sharks that are kind of based on shadow puppets to a full three-dimensional 5-meter female great white shark.
0: Oh, wow.
2: We use inflatables, we use all kinds of mechanisms. And I think the lovely thing about this work is that we're not hiding the puppeteers, so you can also appreciate how they do the puppetry because you can see them.
0: All right. Are you guys wearing wetsuits as you do this so you look like scuba divers sort of thing? Or?
2: No, just, it's not a bad idea.
0: Be a bit hot under the stage lights, I imagine, probably.
2: Yeah, you probably have to have a shower or something before you go on stage.
1: How do you go about making a show that is so exciting and theatrical, but still trying to keep the message that you want to portray?
2: I think what we do really well is we bridge the gap between science and art.
1: Okay.
2: And so a typical Earth show is sort of a team of puppeteers with a host who talks about the things that they're doing. So in this case, we've got a character called Salt, who is a marine scientist, and she talks to the audience about her love of sharks, but also she's a little distracted, so she tells you all the other really cool things about the ocean as well. So we go back 400 million years when sharks first emerged. We end up in the midnight zone, which is a part of the ocean where light doesn't come, so it's all bioluminescent. So, yeah, even though we're talking about sharks, we're looking at anglerfish and bioluminescent jellyfish. And this show sort of looks at sharks, but I guess it tries to give a more rounded view of what sharks are.
0: It sounds like it's appealing to everyone, except Mick Fanning, I guess, turn him away at the door. But yeah, it sounds like it's a show that's for pretty much all ages.
2: It is. I mean, people say, you know, it's a show for children, but I like to think that it's a show for everybody.
1: Well, I'm sure everyone of all ages will love the show Earth Shark Dive live on stage. If you want to catch it, head down to the Twyford Theatre in Murrimbula. You can grab your tickets online from the Twyford Theatre website at the moment. Scott, thank you so much.
2: Take care. Bye.
0: That's Scott Wright there, one of the minds behind the Earth Shark Dive show on tomorrow night, which be worth checking out, especially if, like me, if you've got a fear of sharks. I mean, I think I'm over my fear of sharks. Now I have a fear of cows after our chat with Scott. I'm like...
1: Oh, but good point. It's a very cool way to maybe take someone if they have got a bit of fear of the ocean, because it does simulate like you are under the ocean.
0: Yeah.
1: So
0: it's like walking with dinosaurs.
1: Yes,
0: but
1: exactly.
0: It's sharks. It's swimming with sharks. Yeah. Really cool. Darren and Brad with you on Power FM. Maroon 5 for you.

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0: Bruno Mars on Power. It's 1 to 9. Aaron and Brad with you, and you can't spell fundraising without fun. And that's what was happening at the Bermagui Country Club on Saturday night. Massive trivia fundraiser. You would have heard us talking about it for the past couple of weeks or so.
1: And we've got the person who practically organised the whole thing. Lucy is here with us to tell us how it went.
2: Hey, guys. How
0: are you? Hey, Lucy. Great. Congratulations as well on what was reported to be a massive night. I wasn't able to get there, but I've been hearing from people that it was a lot of fun. And
2: it was so much fun. It was great to see so many people just come together for a great cause. We had an anonymous donation of $500.
0: Oh, right.
2: We've raised probably about $12,000, over $12,000. And that was just absolutely insane. So I cannot thank everybody from Naruma, Bega, Cobargo, Bermagui. Just thank you so much for reaching out for such a great night for Luke. Mm. And in good news, we were told Luke's actually out of hospital now.
0: Oh, nice.
2: He's still got a long road to recovery. Hopefully the money we've raised will go towards his leg and foot, because obviously he did lose.
1: Yeah.
2: They had to amputate just below the knee.
0: For those who don't know, Luke Minnett was a 14-year-old lad who was involved in a nasty accident last month. So it's caused some pretty extensive injuries, but it's good to hear he's on the road to recovery. Yeah. And now
1: at a hospital in the Ronald McDonald House.
2: Yes.
1: Yes.
2: Yeah. Still got a few months. So.
1: Yeah.
2: Yay. Thank you so much.
1: Yeah.
2: It was exciting.
1: It was awesome to see the community just come together.
0: Yeah, it was a sold-out event.
1: Yeah.
0: Everything was booked.
2: Yeah.
0: And I'm guessing you just woke up from Saturday night because you would have been exhausted after.
2: It wasn't too bad, actually.
0: Yeah, right.
2: I had an early night. I didn't drink too much wine. But no, thank you all again so much. Really appreciate it.
0: Well, thank you for helping to put it on, and everybody that helped Lucy out with organising the event. And
2: Big shout out to Carly from Fitness Factory as well.
0: Yeah. Well, hopefully that helps out Luke and the rest of the family. That's pretty much it from me. But Aaron's going to hang around throughout the morning.
1: I'm hanging out. Going to
0: be back
1: some
0: after
1: more
0: 10.
1: Of the best music.
0: Mm. Yeah. Not too much Lady Gaga, all right?
1: Oh, come on.
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8: Hey there, it's Darren Katrupi in the Far South Coast newsroom with your local news first. The company trying to restart an old quarry in the Bega Valley has dismissed concerns by nearby residents about possible pollution from the deadly silica dust. Bega Valley Shire Council has deferred making a decision of the development application so they can further investigate issues raised by the community. Eden Monaro Cooperative co-owner David O'Connor says they plan to minimise the risk of silica dust leaving the Bornda Down site.
9: We hope and fully expect to avoid blasting at all costs, but it must be something that's considered as if we cannot effectively remove the material. We hear the community's concerns about this and we will look to continue to work with Bega Valley Shire Council and the community in minimising and avoiding unnecessary blasting.
8: The Independent Commission Against Corruption has reportedly been called in to investigate some serious allegations within Eurobadella Shire Council. An internal whistleblower has told the Bay Post that a number of certificate of occupancy certificates were issued by two staff not authorised to do so. The behaviour is also alleged to have involved the certificates being emailed directly to unsuspecting homeowners instead of coming through the state planning portal as required. The newspaper says the two men being investigated are no longer employed at the council. The figures have been revealed for rate increases in the Eurobadella Shire next financial year. The council is proposing to put residential rates up by 3.1% or about $150 for 2026-27. Owners of business premises are set to be hit with a larger rise from July 1.
10: The chain rough percentage increase to the average business ratepayer is around $380 a year or about $8 a week.
8: The council's chief financial officer there, Jacqueline Sullivan. The entrants have been weighed and the winner chosen, a 2.6-kilogram specimen from Bernie Connell, the biggest at the annual Naruma Oyster Festival on the weekend. The result fell just short of Bernie's biggest ever oyster. The winner didn't make it near anyone's mouth either. It's headed back into the basket to grow some more big ones. In local sport, Clyde United has recorded their first win of the season in in the Yirrabadalla All Ages Men's Football Competition. They knocked over Badalla on Friday night 3-0. 3-0 was also the final score between the two Browlea outfits, the Stingrays getting the Chockies over the Manta Rays, and Maruga picked up a 2-1 home victory over Batemans Bay. That's your latest local news and sport. I'm Darren Katrupi.
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0: The Demons are counting the cost of their 17-point loss to the Swans in AFL. Brody Miocek suffering a hammy. Also last night, the Suns 20-point winners over the Giants. The Panthers are sitting on top of the NRL table after their 2-point win over the Sea Eagles in the NRL. The Knights took out the game over the Rabbitohs by 4, and the Sharks 52-10 victors over West Tigers. And Kimi Antonelli's won this morning's Miami F1 Grand Prix. Oscar Piastri coming in third.
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0: The Demons are counting the cost of their 17-point loss to the Swans in AFL. Brody Miocek suffering a hammy. Also last night, the Suns 20-point winners over the Giants. In NRL, the Panthers are sitting atop the ladder after a 2-point win over the Sea Eagles. The Knights 4-point winners over the Rabbitohs, and the Sharks 52-10 victors over West Tigers. And Kimi Antonelli has won this morning's Miami F1 Grand Prix. Oscar Piastri coming in third.
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11: Partly cloudy and reaching a max of 26 today on the South Coast. A high chance of showers throughout the day, and having a look at tomorrow, tops to 24 and sunny. For more information, check out our website, powerfmmegabay.com.au.
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11: Hello, I'm Rob McLennan. Tehran says it has now received a response from the US to its latest peace proposal, although Washington isn't saying whether it's formally replied. Iranian officials are reportedly reviewing the American reaction. Anthony Albanese's plunge in the polls seems to be flattening out, with a new poll suggesting voters like the way he's been handling the fuel crisis. According to the Redbridge survey, Labor now holds a 10-point lead over the coalition and One Nation. Three people have died on a cruise in the Atlantic after a suspected virus outbreak. One case of hantavirus was confirmed and five additional suspected cases by the World Health Organization. Of the six people affected, three have died. One remains in ICU in Johannesburg in South Africa. A man will face court today charged with the murders of his parents and one of his brothers in Sydney. 32-year-old Jackie Feng is also charged with the attempted murder of another one of his brothers. Commander Grant Healy saying it was distressing for first responders.
12: They were confronted with a very grisly crime scene. This is an incredibly rare incident and it is incredibly tragic.
11: And our PM and his Japanese counterpart will engage in some wheeling and dealing on energy and defence when they meet in Canberra today. Sunia Takaichi landed in the capital last night.
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11: 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The Aussie